0: the friend zone. Ah, yeah. Ah, what up, Z? What up, Hatch?
1: Skills I've acquired over a very long
0: time. Wise guy shit.
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1: Tried to appraise my brilliance, weighted in precious metals. 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Ink from the quill, prophecies on stone tablets. I cracked the code with a chisel, every verse leave damage. Logos on my garments, desert storms in my cartridge.

0: Handshake from legends, then betrayal in the alley. 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I'm ducked off with a low wife, untraceable. Time travel cadence, I'm snatching the pain away from you. 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Enter my Illuminati, let you feel the forces. The wins, the losses, the sacrificial horses.
1: When did I ever refuse an accommodation? I believe this drug business is going to destroy us in years to come. And I believe that then. And I believe that now.
2: Times have changed. It's not like the old days.
0: Gold bubbles, lips touch, crystal rims, balance on the ledge. Swing like a pendulum, vessels lost at sea.

0: on the wall, whole strip looking festive. I don't dwell where you're welcome, that's a hermit's dimension. Cave lit by alchemy, such a colorful spectrum. Sound bathed in purple rain, this that Prince energy. Only built for Ralph Lauren and the letter P. Leaf on the scriptures, margins filled with vendettas. I cook truth over fire till it melt through the senses. This flow, no stream normal, it encrypted the channel. You hear thunder and the echoes, that's Thor with the hammer. Look at the valley of death, see the bodies on the crosses. The wins, the losses, the sacrificial horses.
1: Was not the act of a friend. Don Corleone had all the judges and the politicians in New York, and he must share them all about his youth. He must let us draw the water from the well. Certainly he can present a bill for such services.
2: Real talk.

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1: It was Jamaica, yo. It was like 20 Jamaicans like I never seen. They slept in their car till they got rich. And then when you seen them in 2 years, yeah, they was rich for real.
2: Yeah.
1: And that's how we all got rich. Yeah, you know,
2: watching
1: so,
2: them.
1: Yeah, watching them. Yeah, that's how we all got on, like all of us. And then

0: the BMW, the dreadlocks, the gold teeth, and the big chains, the big jewels.
1: All of that came from them.
2: They change a mistake, kindness for weakness. They confuse these sharing knowledge for preaching. Uniqueness is geek shit till you leak shit. Survival 101, you can't teach this. Tyrannosaurus Rex, you all bite size. Lyrical slugs, I can find you the right size. Die a poetic death in a lyrical knife fight. Cause fuck that.

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It was get busy living or get busy dying. 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

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I push that button, I could turn this shit to Fright Night. Connected, protected, respected. We veterans, the best men. 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BBC t-shirt, ice creams, two pinky rings. My plain Jane, roll it, enough ice in my charm to cool 100 drinks. Cuban links in my bracelet. Orange juice was a chaser. Took a couple shots before she demanded I take her. 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

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It's Pang! Kid Call Quest. Pretty Bully. Watch this!

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1: What? 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
0: Let's ask a fucking question, man.
1: A guard is all wise and fucking civilized. 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
1: 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Shout out my guy, DJ Mirage, man. Louis Menace. A new Darius coming out soon. Shout it out, people. You already know. Etho, Hell's Roof, Rochester, New York.
2: Yeah. Rochester, New York, Hell's Roof.
3: Only three reasons, I think.
2: Sure.
3: A man should enter any
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1: Everybody hates Chris. 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
0: Philly T. Link.

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0: Y'all threw some rocks at me, I threw back asteroids. 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
2: Who's holding the blunt?
3: You high?
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0: 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Black Rob.
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2: Well, all right. 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
0: Philly T. Lee. 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

0: young guys are more conservative and more dangerous to the art form than the old guys with the cigars ever were. 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

0: It's your girl Gloria Velez, and you are rocking with Hip Hop on the Gram on the BX Boys Radio. Let's go.
1: Shit, this shit always been real for me, man. 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
1: Yeah, it's Mr. What Up Though himself, Block Forever. 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Girl. Let's get them.
2: Yeah, fly to death, that lizard print to keep the scales jumping. 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
1: And I guess you guys kind of glamorize that money.
0: 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Man gets dough out here, you get me?
1: So where do the young people fit into all of this?
0: They're easy targets, fam. You get me? They're easy targets. They don't want to be on. They don't want to be working no job, fam. In debt from uni and then fuckery, man. 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
2: Oh. 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
0: Come on.
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0: Blah, blah, we happy you married, you heard? R.I.P. K-Slay, Desi Dez.
1: The gang all here.
0: R.I.P. Fred the God, so R.I.P. Black Rob. R.I.P. DMX. R.I.P. 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
1: Yo, yo, yo, it's the Logo Lord, Straight Paper. And you're now tuned in with them BX Boys Radio. Let's go.

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Bloody Mary, Hail Mary, Virgin Mary, Immaculate Conception, babies carry no daddy. And I was one of them, spit with pun in them and Eminem. Big L and M, I spit phlegm at them. 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I'm like something they created in the projects. 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The Spanish Nas is something like the Son of Christ. 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Spirits, angels and demons, the recipe to the ill shit. Faith and power, courage and through the fearless. Spirits, angels and demons, the recipe to the ill shit. Faith and power.

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2: last came, my stay started. 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Yeah, gotta be careful, they drop dimes, no wishing well. Still hitting the road, they get us low, so wish well. Nightmares of crackpots and digi scales, and how they ran up in black spots in 2012. We must have dropped the poppy, something else in the mail. Now it's 1,000 turkeys and bird crabs in the street bell. 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But stop that day it came, like him, and I had to lead a game. 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EVS is in them places, bully faces with the ice, thick chains on, you know, kind of chanting with the lights. Nobody's safe, you could be exposed. Tissue wrap, I had them rooms outside when you leave the shows. My young boy got more hits than Peter Rose, no gambling. He empty that clip at every low. And when we don't caught fish, he bring them both. That microwave was doing the trick, we need a show. The man hot got caught on teeth, but then he told, can't stand cops. I have one wish, it's free to close. Take money.

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That nigga you been sliding with ain't about no paper. He just wanna be famous, fool, that's why you out here hanging. Don't you know it's dangerous? Hunting season squares is ducks and deers. You stranded and you a stranger. Your chain about to be a souvenir. Young homies been begging me for that green light. I push that button, I could turn this shit to Fright Night. Connected, protected, respected. We veterans, the best men. Trophy getters, alphabets is on our lettermans. BBC t-shirt, ice creams, two pinky rings. My plain Jane, roll it, enough ice in my charm to cool 100 drinks. Cuban links in my bracelet. Orange juice was a chaser. Took a couple shots before she demanded I take her. You're not equipped to break her. You

0: I know you different. I know you different. I know a lot of people don't execute, but you one of them ones. But you know what else I know? I know a bigger storm comes to the ones who really believe. I know the enemy knows that God chose you, and I know the enemy knows your name. He knows that God sent you to do a mighty thing on this earth, and it's going to derail all his plans. So he throwing the book at you. He throwing the kitchen sink at you. He say, you believe, I need you to prove it, dog. It ain't going to be no glory without the story. So I'm going to need you to prove that you are who you say you are. I need you to prove that your God is who he say he is. Because if he ain't, you going down. But I'm here to tell you right now, you are who you say you are. He is who he say he is. The devil's just trying to get you to believe that you ain't. If he can get your mind, he can get your life. Keep your eyes on God. Keep your eyes on the vision. Keep your eyes on the promise. And I promise you that he will see you through. He prepares a table for you in the presence of the enemy.
1: What do you want? What is it that you still want?
2: Man, just the respect that I was one of the illest niggas all time, man. The illest niggas all time, man.

I'm not no hater, but ain't no nigga gon' shoot you straight up. That nigga you been sliding with ain't about no paper. He just wanna be famous, fool, that's why you out here hanging. Don't you know it's dangerous? Hunting season squares is ducks and deers. You stranded and you a stranger. Your chain about to be a souvenir. Young homies been begging me for that green light. I push that button, I could turn this shit to Fright Night. Connected, protected, respected. We veterans, the best men. Trophy getters, alphabets is on our lettermans. BBC t-shirt, ice creams, two pinky rings. My plain Jane, roll it, enough ice in my charm to cool 100 drinks. Cuban links in my bracelet, orange juice was a chaser. 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
2: 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I'm trying to. 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
0: I just sit back, pretend that this shit ain't disgusting. 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

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But you know what else I know? I know a bigger storm comes to the ones who really believe. I know the enemy knows that God chose you, and I know the enemy knows your name. He knows that God sent you to do a mighty thing on this earth, and it's going to derail all his plans. So he throwing the book at you. He throwing the kitchen sink at you. He say, you believe, I need you to prove it, dog. It ain't going to be no glory without the story. So I'm going to need you to prove that you are who you say you are. I need you to prove that your God is who he say he is. Because if he ain't, you going down. But I'm here to tell you right now, you are who you say you are. He is who he say he is. The devil's just trying to get you to believe that you ain't. If he can get your mind, he can get your life. Keep your eyes on God. Keep your eyes on the vision. Keep your eyes on the promise. And I promise you that he will see you through. He prepares a table for you in the presence of the enemy.

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They perceived me to be a 10-point buck, even though I was just running and just developing my antlers.

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1: From the church of TDE.
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1: Yo, what up, everybody? It's your boy, David Patillo, a.k.a. Da Ponte. I want to say thank y'all for tuning in to the Rhythm Kitchen as we're bringing the exclusive flavor in your ear. Right now, I'm about to play this doggone exclusive mix, man. Shout out to my brother, Jamar Johnson, super producer slash beat maker. Yeah, you can definitely say that, man. He's very, very, very ill. Man's been working with, like, Griselda, Black Soprano Family, alongside Drumworks, may you name a few, and also some new music from Josiah Hotwire, and also Black Soprano Family, and some new joint. And shout out to my little brother, Bodie James. Man, I can't keep up with all of his, man, all this music that he's just putting out, man. Straight fire, straight heat. And also shout out to the Bully Boys. You already know, Bully Boys. Yeah, but yeah, let's go ahead and get into it. The Rhythm Kitchen on Dim BX Boys Radio. Bronx stand up, Detroit stand up, 3 out 3, that's my word.
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0: it.
1: Timetable direction. 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If I am facing west or south by timetable direction, the track to the right is main one. And if the track to the right is main one, then one next to it is what? There we go. And that's how we know what our... 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
1: Griselda.
2: Black Soprano fan.
0: What's life about?
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2: 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Gotta be careful, they drop dimes, no wishing well. Still hitting the road, they get us low, so wishing well. Nightmares, the crack pops and digi scale, and how they ran up in black spots in 2012. We want to drop the poppy, putting out in the mail. Now it's 1,000 turkeys and bird crabs in the street bill. Love for my daughter, that's what keep me sane. Still fighting the city chains, my window watching the cleavage change. Look in my eyes, you can see the pain. Heart stopped that day it came, like Hamlin, I had to lead a game. Look, it ain't no sense in playing with your life. You know the case ain't no domestic, when they say you whipping right. EVS is in them places, holy faces with the ice, big chains on, you know, kind of changing with the lights. Nobody's safe, you could be exposed. Since you rap, I had them rooms outside when you leave the shows. My young boy got more hits than Peter Rose, no gambling. He empty that clip and every low. And when we don't cop fish, we bring them both. And Michael Williams was doing the trick. We need a show. The man hot, I caught OT, but then he told, can't stand cops. I have one wish, it's free to close. Take money.

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Yeah. Pray for I sleep, so what I reap. Sometimes I weep, I bought on my feet, protecting myself from the devil in industry. It's not a rollout of mystique. Just for my n***s that's bigger than streets, man. Good one day you'll be bigger than me. Just for my n***s that's waiting to pop, but it's taking too long for like count sheep. All of my n***s that's waiting on someone to hear that little rap, but hear that one beat. All of my n***s that know that they should've been paid, but said f*** I do it for free. Just for my n***s afraid of commitment, they never see left eye chilly but creep. Just for my they know they got wifey at home, but it's something about busting it free. I'm being too honest, I'm taking a chance. 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Ain't nobody independent anyway, take care of your fam. Man, my niggas ain't seen what I seen. My own mama ain't know what I be. Ain't nobody think I see 16, now they pay me to rap 16s. I came from my ways with that piss, knew a whole lot of bloods on the blocks from the Crips. Now I'm parking outside the garage full of whips, now I'm doing skincare shit with it.

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1: Phone so burnt, I need my pager back. 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
8: We're back on the ride, 950 Lounge, still joined by the best team in radio. We have a special guest, a young lady who I am a big fan of, been a big fan for a very long time. You see her everywhere. She's doing her thing. She's going viral on social media. And she just did the Pop the Balloon show, which I think I want to dive into a little more before Rodeo takes his appearance. Ladies and gentlemen, welcome back to the 950 Lounge, the lovely, super talented Miss V. What's going on, hon?
9: Hey, thank you for having me back, guys.
8: Oh, no, you can say you're family
10: you
8: to this.
10: No
8: we
10: balloons.
8: Appreciate you.
9: No, I left them at home. Don't worry. They'll give you your own, though. Okay.
8: But, this Pop the Balloon craze is going crazy, and you was on the New York edition.
9: Yes.
8: And, learned a little bit more about you, too. I was like, oh, wow, I didn't know that. I don't know if V's serious or not. But talk about how you even got to that. That was kind of cool.
9: So it was just random. I had found them on Instagram, and I just, like, was clicking like on it, and then business hit me up and was like, hey, you want to come
8: That's
9: on?
8: That's the guy who runs it.
9: Yeah, the guy who runs his edition of it. And I was like, yeah, cool, I'll come on. And then I got there, and one of my homegirls from, like, back in the day was there. I was like, oh, my God. So, like, it was real
10: cool.
9: It
10: was like cool. Tag team.
9: Yeah, so it was fun.
11: Each other's
9: like, you don't want him pop.
8: So
9: but it was fun. It was very nice.
8: So kind of take us a little bit behind, not too much behind the curtain, but a little behind the curtain, just like with the people that they present to y'all. Are they real intentions? Because the first dude looked like that got to be a joke. He couldn't be possibly trying to. You know what I'm saying? I don't want to say no names.
9: Mr. $5,000 for my birthday, that
8: yeah,
9: one?
8: Yeah, yeah, that. Yeah, yeah. So
9: I'm still
8: it's a little maybe a little between just for entertainment part, but also there's some that come who are really kind of, how's that balance breakdown?
9: So the women don't get to see the men until, like, they walk out. So it's totally, like, the first initial reaction.
8: Right.
9: It's very genuine in that regard.
8: Right.
9: Is everybody there looking for love? I personally thought everybody was there to, like, kind of joke and, like, have fun.
8: Right.
9: I didn't know if anybody was really there looking for love. But I feel like there was, like, at least one connection that seemed genuine on the show. Mm-hmm. So it's possible.
8: Yeah. So you didn't like anybody you saw there, huh?
9: No. I did not find love that day. One of these days,
10: I think if she did, she don't want it publicized on social media, you know.
8: And then it's a term that you use, which, you know, even my old self, midnight ballerina. I'm like, wow.
9: Yes.
8: That's a new term. You know what that means backstage?
9: It's not a new term. It's a pretty old term, but, like, I thought it was classy, you know. But you know me, Kev.
8: Yeah.
9: But for everyone who doesn't, I'm V, so blessed. I'm a New York City personality. I've been doing the modeling and everything for a long time. I am a midnight ballerina, all right? If you know, you know. But you get
8: know,
9: it. You get
8: know.
9: It. And content creator. So that's what I'm doing.
8: Got a lot going on. So I see you starting to do a lot of stuff in Times Square, you know, a lot of pictures, pictorials. Kind of, I like the look. It's a next level progression for you. Talk about how you got started with that.
9: So, I was sitting down last month and I was like, you know, what do I have that I already bring to the table? Mm-hmm. Why do people like me? Because I've been online since MySpace. So, like, why do people like me?
8: Yeah.
9: It's not just because, you know, the figure. Because everybody can buy a shape. Let's put it
8: true
9: like
8: indeed,
9: that way.
8: True
9: okay.
8: Indeed.
9: But I was like, you know, I'm from New York. I like to just go do random stuff in places like the middle of the world, which is Times Square. That's the center of
10: the entire universe, right?
9: So, like, why not? It's, like, right down the block. So I went, and I was like, you know what? I'm going to just do fun things, because the content creation right now is about being more mainstream. It's not about being so, like, risque, I would say. Like, that kind of gets your whole page taken away. As we know, my former page gone in the wind, never coming back.
8: You had some great, great clips on that page. Say that.
9: They were legendary. Yeah, they still were. Yeah, but I just want to be more like relatable and show my personality more these days instead of just being a face.
8: Yeah.
9: So
8: I like that about
10: other sides. Yeah. You know,
8: basically. I like that for you, because I think, again, you know, again, to 95% of people that reach out to you, they only get that image, and you are so much more. You do have a personality. You are a bubbly person. You are an entrepreneur, a professional woman. So I think, again, I like the progression that you're doing. I love it for you. Yeah, no doubt.
9: Thank you.
8: Steph, you have something to say?
6: So what do you think of, like, all the content creators that you actually see nowadays, like the messages that they're actually putting across to, you know, adults, youth, whatnot? What do you think would?
9: So in general, I feel like lately there's been an influx of people coming to New York, moving to New York, acting like they've been here their entire life, and like, I'm a New York influencer. Like, you didn't have a green Metro card. No, you didn't. You're not. You're like, come on now. But, you know, it's cool. Everybody's welcome to come to New York. I wanted to still feel like a welcoming space, but it's also like not authentic. And in regards to, like, you asked, like, towards the children and like younger people looking at that, I don't think that those are the best influencers of New York. I feel like children and kids should be looking towards like teachers and adults in their life that are doing more, substantial things. Yeah. You know, not to knock the influencing or anything, but I think it's a very adult game, no matter even if it's like just reviews about places. I think there's more substance that the children could be influenced by.
6: Yeah.
9: And people in different fields, if that makes sense.
6: Absolutely.
9: So,
6: yeah.
8: No doubt. Yeah. Again, like I said, you're somebody who's not new to this. And I know at one point you was kind of being a mentor to, you know, content creators or
9: Midnight Ballerinas,
8: how we're describing it. But from a standpoint, do you feel like you're kind of at a point now where you're the teacher? Because, again, you've been doing this for a while. You've had staying power, and you're still relevant, very much so.
9: And that's a blessing, because I did take some time off, like, completely. Mm-hmm. And then I was like, all right, you know what? I'm going to jump back into it. And just to be able to jump back into it, get the views that I've been able to get, like, alone is a blessing.
8: Right.
9: Because that doesn't happen with everybody.
8: So are you still working with, like, the younger up-and-comings so like you was at one point?
9: I don't really do that anymore. I mean, like, in my group of friends, you know, we share ideas and thoughts. There was one point where, like, I was actively, like, teaching some girls how to, like, get themselves out there, how to be consistent online, how to attempt to hit the numbers and like find their own niche in it and like run with it.
8: Right.
9: So I've done that, but like, I'm not doing that right now.
8: Not
9: just sort of focused on like, for me, getting back into it, showing my personality more and getting, and just taking off that way.
10: Let me ask, like you said, you was actually a coach, coaching people. Now it's different brands of content on social media. Some people comedy, some people want to be political, some people just want to show things. What was the focus on how you was trying to show your people that you was teaching?
9: In regards to the women that I was teaching, that was more in the adult field with like the OF and stuff. Oh, okay. So like,
10: Only fan pages and stuff like that?
9: Yeah, that one.
10: Oh, okay.
9: So it was it was specifically geared towards that at that time, because that's more like what I was doing at that moment.
10: Mm-hmm.
9: So.
6: And what would you consider like your overall long-term goal, like within the next, let's say, 5 years or, well, 5 to 10 years, let's say?
9: I'm going to speak it into existence. I want to be on a major movie, like major motion picture, like in some capacity. I want to be acting on the big screen.
6: I could see that, actually.
8: I really can, too. How funny you said that stuff, because I was going to mention, like, with the acting.
9: Oh, yeah. Thank you.
11: They're going to kill her in the first scene.
8: No, they ain't gonna kill her. She gonna get to the end.
9: Listen, if they put me in like a horror movie,
11: you look like, you look like you'll be the other woman in a drama
9: scene. Damn, I gotta be the sneaky link on the camera too.
11: You asked me, I'm telling you. You know what I'm saying?
6: A mob wife.
8: I can see that.
6: Yeah,
9: that's flattering.
8: Hide the yayo.
9: Flush it down the toilet. They're coming, Tony. They're coming.
11: She'd be sitting on it, you know, like, yeah.
8: But I can't believe that.
9: Like, I don't know anything. I don't know nothing.
8: We're talking again to lovely, super talented V. You're here for question of the day.
9: Yes.
8: Which, you know, you have a hindsight and a vision on a lot of different things. So I'm going to take a quick break. I'm going to come back and get to our question of the day presented by the good people at Backstage Radio and Sound Parlor Radio. Take a quick break. Come on back. Nafi Lounge. Don't

Shout out, shout out. Yeah, I walk safe when approaching a court case. Good lawyer money had me at home when I'm court dates. But y'all late, I'm that good man.

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5: We're back on the Rod Nomphy Lounge, still joining the lovely V. I won't say your government because that's your business. 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
7: Do you know how to make the V with your hands? You know, like that. You know,
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7: no,
5: don't know nothing about
7: 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People make the V with their, you know.
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5: 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And Question of the Day is presented by the good people at
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5: Well, if you don't know, then I don't know. 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
10: Oh, yeah. I appreciate that, by the way. 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
5: There you go. And obviously, there's always room for V for like relationship conversation. But today's question of the day, and that's a hint, hint. Today's question of the day is, lies pop culture taught us about love. That's a big thing because you're a content creator and a lot of people are putting things out, do content about what relationships are really about. And really, that's more a mascara than what it really is. So lies pop culture taught us about love. Persistence is sexy. You agree with that?
6: Okay, so here's my theory, right? Persistence, you mean like somebody like consistently
5: right. You're a woman, right.
6: Like,
5: you're a beautiful woman. Listen. I'm sure people come at you not just once, twice, 10 times, 75 times. I'm sure Steph gets that too. Steph gets that right in our view. So from a standpoint, is that appealing or is that a turnoff?
6: Okay, so.
5: In a respectful way, not disrespectful, but in a respectful way. Yeah.
6: In a respectful way.
5: Yeah.
6: All right? If you're good looking, you can be as persistent as you want to. If you are ugly, it is harassment. All right? Point blank, period, done. All right? She's right.
7: She's not even smiling. She's definitely, she's I'm serious.
5: You probably get a lot of ugly men hitting her. That's probably what it is. You agree with that, Steph?
6: Yes, I said she's right.
5: So if Tyson Beckford comes at you, it's like, oh, he just know what he want. But if it's like, you know.
6: He just being cute.
5: Right. Yeah.
11: She might play the game a little bit like, pull, you know.
6: Feel free to flirt with me.
11: Yeah.
6: If you're good looking. If you're ugly, leave me alone, please. Security.
5: What about you backstage from a male perspective?
7: Hey, come on. I mean, you don't even like give a chance. I mean, you just to the juggler.
5: Maybe
7: right?
5: got sweet intentions.
6: No, I mean, like, no, I mean, I'm sure. Listen, even the ugly people have personality. I get it. Understand. I'm not knocking
7: what
6: you.
7: What is
6: like,
7: ugly?
6: Well, I feel like everybody's definition of ugly is different.
7: It's different,
6: so,
7: right.
6: Like.
5: What's yours?
6: You know. you know, like, I don't think I have a particular, like, preference, but, you know, like, I like things like nice teeth. You know, like, if you were talking physical, like, a good smile.
8: Yeah.
6: But once it goes past, like, the physical, if you get past that part, it's like, how articulate are you? Like, what are your opinions on things? And if
5: that's why you keep coming back to the show.
6: Yay. Thank you for having me back. It's always fun.
5: Oh, no doubt.
6: You always throw these questions at me.
5: I know you can handle it. I know you can handle it. So again, it's just really what you would perceive as that, but it probably wouldn't take that many times if that person was appealing and trying to come at you.
6: You know, there are people, so there's like, outside persistence, which is a little more aggressive than online persistence, because there are people that'll hit my DM back to back to back, and I see it. I just, like, I'm not responding on purpose. Like, that's my answer. Right. The silence is my answer at that point, which is like, okay, you should just take
7: it. You don't like annoying people. I could see that. You're pissed off if somebody annoys you. Annoys you. I can see that.
6: Don't we all, though?
7: Well,
6: don't
7: yeah, we but all? Some people could tolerate it a little bit. You can't tolerate
5: Rodeo
7: it
5: says,
7: at all.
5: As long as they got a flat screen. And
7: I have my own too. I got my own flat screen. I don't know what I'm saying.
5: And a functioning kitchen, he good. What about you backstage from a male perspective? Is persistent sexy?
9: For me at this present time, no. Because, I mean, depending on how the person is. Because if the person is always calling you,
5: right,
9: over talking you,
7: clinging,
9: sitting there, you know, clingy, like you said, and just constantly keep on hounding, don't let you live your life, don't let you enjoy yourself.
5: Like them girls back in the day that took us to that restaurant. That it's a funny story I have backstage. He's been with me a lot of my events in life. So this is before I didn't have my car was acting up. I went for a job. This is years ago. I went for a job interview and I went to this place and I left my resume. So the girl at the counter, she wasn't my type. Let's just keep it that way. She takes the resume and looks at my number and calls me the next day and was like, I thought you were so handsome. I'm like, well, did I get the job? I mean, are you hiring? So I said, I wasn't feeling her, but this is when I was in my narcissist days. So I said, well, listen, you gotta take me out to dinner. You gotta take me out to dinner and my boy and get him a date. And she did it.
6: That's like what you told you a lady.
7: Yeah. And you still used her. You didn't even like her.
5: I know. I was. I said it was. It wasn't my. I wasn't in my zen then. So
7: did y'all go out?
5: Yeah, we went. Yeah. We came too.
9: Yeah, we went out.
8: Oh,
9: we all
8: my went out. God.
6: Y'all ain't right. Y'all ain't right.
9: No, I wasn't. I wasn't even. I didn't know this whole part of it.
6: Oh, okay.
5: But I didn't really think she would do it.
7: She paid.
9: He just told me
7: she paid for all four of the meals for y'all.
9: He just asked me.
5: That was the requirement.
7: Took y'all to Sizzler.
5: No, we went to some restaurant, White Plains, some nice restaurant, and I said, I said, listen, I said, first of all,
6: and you ain't like her face the whole time she was in there.
5: No, but I liked the meal; it was a good meal. But I wouldn't do that today. I mean, I was young. I know Ed over 30.
9: I was just a wingman.
7: But that's hold on, why do women act surprised when men do it? What women always been doing? Women act surprised when a man does something that they do.
6: Are you telling me that, like, what are you? Are you saying, like,
9: bruh?
6: I mean, okay, like, a lot of women do what Kev did, so exactly. Like, I get it. But like, me personally, like, if I really don't like your face, like, I'm not going out to eat.
7: Well, I didn't say you know? But I'm just saying.
5: Even if that person, let's say that person, you know, he's not handsome, but his money pretty, his money gorgeous.
6: Listen,
5: I'm just asking.
7: She don't know that yet.
5: Well, she know if he presents himself in a way.
7: Not necessarily.
5: Well, again, that's true.
7: She said if he's ugly, she ain't having it.
5: Let me ask her. She's right
7: here. I'm speaking for her. She said if he's ugly, she says she want to dismiss him.
5: All right, Philip Morris. But
6: so
5: go ahead.
6: In regards to that, the money thing, right? Like, when I date someone, I don't look for how much money they have because I make my own money. Like,
5: that's true. Independent woman. Yeah.
6: I'm independent, but like, I'm a hustler. Like, I'm going to get to it.
5: Yeah.
6: I date who I want because I don't date who I need.
5: Mm. Oh, okay.
6: If that makes sense.
5: Say that again. Yeah, that's a bar.
6: I date who I want, not who I need.
5: Mm. Yeah.
6: So,
7: preach.
6: Like, it's all, and that's not to say like someone shouldn't be financially like good, like have
5: of course,
6: a job,
5: right,
6: you know, and like have
7: in
6: goals
7: general,
6: and stuff.
7: Yeah, right. Exactly.
6: Like, don't think you're moving in on my couch type of thing. But
5: sorry,
6: like,
5: Rodeo, you out.
7: don't laugh, because people ask you to believe that.
9: But see, but don't you find it when you date for money that some of those people sometimes think they can control you?
6: I think the dynamic and the power shifts when you do date like that. That is a big reason to not date for money. Because also, like, realistically speaking, you're not going to be able to talk that money out of someone. Mm-hmm. You know, that's a very special skill set that the majority of women don't possess. And, like, it doesn't make sense in my head to date for money. But also maybe it's because of the my midnight ballerina. Like, you're going to throw it at me anyway on stage if you pull up. Like, it's not the deal breaker or the original initiation.
5: Staying with that. Does that make it difficult to date? Whereas somebody doesn't see this personality, this, the, you know, who you are as a woman and who you are as a person because of your occupation?
6: 100%. It's extremely difficult to
5: date. People think that when they do meet you and you tell them that, they think, oh, I can change her or I can get you away from that. And that you don't want to be away
6: from
5: that.
6: Well, yeah, that's like the typical, like, right. Oh, I can take you away from this all. Come with me. No, I don't want to go with you. Right. You sound like a kidnapper. Like, you're luring me into a unmarked van.
9: But on that note, I think also by being that same business, you also can see the fakes and the Floyds and the ones that sit out there and try to talk a lot in game.
6: Yeah.
9: Because you deal with them all the time.
6: Yeah.
5: Yeah, backstage should be a real connoisseur of, you know,
9: That was my old days.
5: He was the Creflo Dollar.
6: He was outside. That was nice. That's cool.
9: Yeah.
7: It's safe to say whoever man that deals with you, he's going to be sleeping alone at night because you up there twirling around at midnight. You ain't going to be nowhere.
6: What's the difference between a night job like that and like a nurse that works at night?
7: Daytime, he's going to be at work when you sleep.
6: Okay.
7: And nighttime, when he's asleep, you at work.
6: Listen, all right, if I was a nurse at night at the ER, then he'd still be by himself sleep.
9: Listen,
6: okay,
9: no,
6: well,
9: they work longer.
6: All right, like, but I could also work only 3 nights a week if I wanted to.
5: You used to work nights.
7: Yeah, no.
9: Yeah, listen, but people work from home now. A lot of people work from home now, so what can you say?
6: Yeah, for real, a lot of people.
5: Let's go to the next question. Again, Lies, Pop Culture Tours about love and romance, presented by Sound Parlor Radio and Backstage Radio. I got another one for you guys. The next one is, true love means you're soulmates. True love means you're soulmates. V, is that true or false?
6: I mean, I believe in soulmates. I believe in all that. I am romantic and like believe in like that Disney version of like romance.
5: Mm-hmm.
6: Do I always think it's realistic? No.
5: Mm-hmm.
6: Do I think love takes a lot of work, like a relationship? Like, you have to have love, but you also have to like actively be working towards the relationship being positive. That means like communication, making time, prioritizing different stuff. Do you have the same goals? Are you on the same trajectory? You know, and that's usually what breaks people up. It's
5: right.
6: Not necessarily the lack of love. It's just like, you couldn't get it together somehow.
5: Yeah, no doubt. I think, again, I always say if a relationship doesn't make you better, then it's just a waste.
6: Mm-hmm.
5: You know, because I think a lot of people today just kind of, it's a sport. So it's the physical aspect. And once the physical aspect is done, then it's like, I don't see no more value. But again, in a soulmate situation, that person completes you. That person motivates you. That person makes you better. So I think, again, the key is, you know, and with the question is like, you know, can you love somebody without being your soulmate? I agree, you can.
6: I feel like there's people I've dated in my past that I still love them dearly.
5: Yeah.
6: But like, we weren't able to work things out and evolve and grow with each other.
5: Right.
6: And that takes a lot of work. And like, if you really think about it, like, if they're not married, never been married, mm-hmm. I've never been married, you know, like, that's a whole new field of evolution and growth that we're both.
5: Even people who are married necessarily are not soulmates. People get married for all type of reasons. Let me go to the voice of reason. I won't say the other word because you get mad at me. The voice of reason, Mike Moderator, your thoughts in this thing. True love mean you're soulmates. It's only you can give it, Mike.
10: Nah, not at all. As a matter of fact, I think that's the whole

0: that is so unrealistic. It does not fall out the sky that way. Rather more, soulmates is something that's developed after the fact. I can buy seeds. I can buy pieces of a plant. I don't know that this wonderful tree or this fabulous plant is going to develop from that. However, when we come together, we have some common denominators. We have some things that work. We grow together. We build together. We argue together. Money's tight together. Money's fruitful together. All these little tiny subtle things that doesn't seem as though they're as tangible as they really are. Now here we are 3, 5, 9, 11, 15, 21, 38, 40 years together. We've done come through A, B, C, and D. Now you're right to be my soulmate because we built this emotional utopia together to where you answer my questions. I answer before we even speak. We have unspoken language. We have a peace between us, right? So we complement each other. You're my puzzle piece.
1: So you're saying pretty much the soulmate thing is an evolution, not from the start. You don't meet somebody and say, that's your soulmate. That soulmate is from progression and growth.
0: Snowflakes don't even fall out the sky in complete perfectness. No two snowflakes are alike. So how are any? How is something that perfect falling from the sky without development? How do I know you without development? Wow. How do I come to have an understanding of you and vice versa without the time spent, without the tears, without the anger, without the wanting to leave, without the I can't stand your mothers, without any of that?
1: So with that being said, what Mike's saying, V and team, is that soulmates, you grow into it. So does that kind of go into the point where physically and sexually, the soulmate component, because now you know that person, is that part of the evolution and the, I guess, the maturation process of being a soulmate?
2: So I feel like, you know, first let me say, like, I believe in divine intervention. So, like, I feel like I'm going to meet somebody and they're not going to be perfect because I'm not perfect, but we're going to be able to build together and get past all those hurdles, because it does take a lot of work, like he was saying.
1: Right.
2: You know, you're going to look back and be like, that was my soulmate. God put that person in my life, you know. But in regards to, like, it's the physical, I feel like it's the initial 3 seconds that you see someone. That's, like, the first thing that you look at. Before you know their personality, their job, their if they're funny, if they're breasting, anything, you know.
1: Like, you have to disqualification.
2: I mean, I would hope so. But that's your first impression.
1: Yeah.
2: Just like at a job interview, you walk through the door, you want to look presentable.
1: Yeah.
2: If you look like you rolled out of bed, you don't want this job.
1: Right.
2: If you look crazy, you don't want me. Yeah. So we're talking about different steps. The initial 5 seconds is different than 4 years down the line,
1: right?
2: You know, and it changes. Now, the initial physical attraction, you at some point, if that's your soulmate, you're gonna get past that. You're gonna be like, I don't care if they're fat, skinny, whatever, because I love them. I don't even see them like that.
1: Yeah, you don't see the imperfections, right? Yeah.
2: So
1: no doubt,
0: or the relative imperfections, for that matter. Like, you can meet someone, and this is where I for a long time it took me a while to grow past this, but here's a true fact. You can meet someone. They can be a perfect 10 as you define a 10. Mm-hmm. So now you're caught in this popular misconception that that's my soulmate. She laughs at my stupid jokes, right? She for whatever reason, tolerates my annoying aunt. Like, she got to be it. 3, 5 years down the line, we kicking it. You know what? My blood pressure is running a little high. Go to see the doctor. Says you lose a little weight. You know what I'm saying? Change your diet up a little bit. Here, I'm going to give you some blood pressure medication. You only need this for 6 months. You get them 10 pounds off. You good. Meanwhile, he gives you something like a beta blocker, right? So captopril, lisinopril, something along those lines, ACE inhibitor, right? And a common side effect in black people, or people in general, to be honest with you, with those two drugs, is the swelling of their gums. So now your gums swell, 3 teeth fall out.
1: Ooh.
0: She's ready to leave and leaves. You were there for different reasons.
1: Yeah.
0: You were not there for the reason you presumed that you were. If that was really a soulmate,

0: then you'd be with me to go get some implants.
1: Well, damn, if you lose your teeth, I don't know if I ever had a soulmate.
0: Right.
2: I think if you find someone that you love and it gets 4 or 5 years later and something happens to them, like, you already love them.
3: Or
2: and
3: even
2: like,
3: they
2: you'll
3: get sick.
2: Yeah.
1: Oh, right, right. Not a teeth. Go ahead.
2: We can buy some new teeth.
0: I mean, I've been
2: all
0: sick.
2: The time outside.
0: We're going to keep it a buck. I've been sick. Right. I've been that kind of sick.
1: Yeah.
0: And people that started when I got sick, we no longer speak.
1: Right.
0: Right? And they've made it clear, like, I mean, you know what? I can't do sick. I can't do you might die. I can't do that.
1: Then you
0: like,
1: know what the real
0: like,
1: is about.
0: So
1: right?
0: and you was out of work for 6 months. So I mean, like, you know, we ain't going here. We ain't doing that. So I mean, people will leave.
1: Yeah.
0: Am I supposed to be like, that's my soulmate?
1: Of course not. Yeah.
2: A lot of people will not rock with you, and those are not your soulmates, and those are not even your friends at the end of the day.
1: Yeah.
2: And like, you just kind of see who's really there for you in any type of relationship, friendship, family, romantic, when something bad happens.
1: Let's take a break, because we're kind of over the clock. Let's take a break. We'll come back and complete Question A presented by Backstage Radio, Sound Paula Radio. It's Non-Fee Lounge.

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1: You riding, I'm riding.

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4: 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We're here with V, Question of the Day, talking about lies pop culture taught us about love and romance. And we're learning some things. Let's like pop the balloon. We're learning some things about you. The last one I want to dive into is romantic love is more important than platonic love. Is romantic love more important than platonic love? V, we'll start with you as our guest.
5: Is romantic love more important than platonic love? Like the love between your friends, you mean?
4: Well, more platonic? In a relationship, romantic love. Y'all, unless you're romantic like, with your friends, we ain't never been.
5: No,
4: romantic.
5: I mean like.
4: But I mean, we're friends.
6: What
4: but
6: saying.
4: I'm just.
5: Nelly.
4: But just from a standpoint, like. Being in a relationship, right? Being, I guess, together monogamously. Is that more important or more loving than somebody you just want to, you know,
7: get we a snake?
5: I get what you mean.
7: Yeah, I see.
4: You want to get your little, you know, something in the hot pocket for me.
7: Rocks off, yeah. As they say.
5: I wouldn't call that love if that's like your side or you just like lusting after them. That's lust. Mm-hmm. You know, if it's someone you care about and you're trying to build something with, like,
4: but could you be in a situation where necessarily you know you're not, they're not Mr. Right. They just Mr. Right now. But you still have, y'all still have respect for each other. Y'all still are friends. You still communicate.
7: Friends with benefits.
4: Yeah, I guess you can say that. Yes.
5: I don't really go for the friends with benefits thing. Mm-hmm. Even in like my personal life, like I don't find that attractive. I feel like if you want to talk to someone else and me,
4: right.
5: Crazy. Get out of here. Absolutely.
4: They would be
5: not.
4: Crazy to say that to you, V.I.
5: Crazy.
7: Yeah, you
5: go talk
7: his
5: to them.
7: Balloon.
5: Go talk to them.
7: Bless his balloon.
4: What about you backstage? You think that romantic love is more important than platonic love, or is it like, can you be in love with somebody that necessarily you are not necessarily realizing this is the woman for your whole life? You just, we're here with a moment in time. We respect each other. We enjoy one another, but we know there's no future in that. Like, case in point, it could be a situation where this happens in real world.
7: I think he understands the question.
4: Oh, okay, shit. You answer for everybody today,
5: man. Just pondering on it.
4: You must be going in the PR world.
5: This is a
4: world.
5: Serious. How many side boos you got that you over here pondering? You don't want to offend nobody. Yeah, you're I'm about to lose like 3 people right now. Okay.
7: Give it past
8: that. Yeah, nah, like, I mean, I look at those two things totally different. So I can't even talk about romantic and platonic because platonic means nothing is going on.
4: Right. Really?
8: Yeah, nothing is going on platonically, you know.
5: Yeah, that's why I was like a little confused.
8: Yeah, because platonic
5: like,
8: is not something that's going on.
4: I'll give you an example, and this is something I've not now in my lifetime.
7: You wanted to get it out.
5: There was a young lady. The Bob stories from Kev over here.
4: I've been giving a lot of stories today. I know we don't do that. I was a young lady.
7: All these
4: I had
7: stories
4: met.
7: Are early 2000s.
4: So the young lady I had met, right? we really was fond of each other. And in, probably in a perfect world, she might have been Miss Pryor. And everybody, people, my powers that be noticed. And she had just, when she met me, she had She was trying to decide, this was when I was in college, she wanted to decide what she was trying to do with her life. She finally got accepted by the military, by the Air Force. And she said, Kev, you know, I like you, we're wrong, but I got accepted by the Air Force. And I got to go in 2 months. So we knew that, and I don't believe in long distance relationships, don't work. You know, and even though back then, it's the time of my life when I was like making people buy me dinners. But nevertheless, she was really cool. And I said, listen, it's just not going to be a situation where we can grow. But let's enjoy these 8 weeks. Mm-hmm. Let's have fun. Let's enjoy one another. And life will dictate where we go. Again, I necessarily couldn't call that romantic love because we knew we had a time cap on it. There was an expiration date, an immediate expiration date. But we still cared about each other. And we stayed in touch for a lot of years, you know, until she became, you know, life starts life. And so what I'm saying is sometimes platonic love is a situation where you both know as adults that this is not, I'm not jumping a broom with you. When, you know, you might have situations that necessarily won't allow somebody to let you jump the broom. Maybe you got a previous relationship you're still involved in. Maybe it's other things. Maybe it's religious aspects. But we will enjoy one another and keep it platonic because we know we cannot advance for multiple reasons. Go ahead.
7: Well, my thing is that, as you said, the question, mm-hmm. you said platonic relationship and actual relationship.
4: Actual romantic relationship, right.
7: Well, the way I look at it is how much time do I have?
4: Well, you're old, offer. So that happens.
7: Exactly,
4: right,
7: so, yeah. You know what I'm saying?
4: They're all platonic at this point.
7: When you get to a certain level in life, you really don't want to commit a lot of time and effort into something. Either y'all feeling it or you're not.
4: So you're 75, haven't committed.
7: No, it's the same. If you're feeling it, then you know you pursue it. If you're not, if you gotta wine and dine, let's go out for 3 months or something, then we realize, I think, you know, we could, nah, you kind of have a, like you say, you kind of feel it just by conversation that y'all pursuing each other.
4: So
7: me personally, okay. I don't have all that time to be, you know, pursuing is to see if this is going to work or
4: so
7: not.
4: So you're saying what I'm saying. You're more on the platonic side because why are there so many people out here dating and having big boy playings, big boy, big girl activities and not committed to one another? So I'm saying, so in that case, if you're not dating or having relationships with intention, then it's all platonic, right? If you're dating somebody for 3-4 months, a year, 2 years, and it's like, yeah, well, you know, she's still my girlfriend.
7: People that marry and think they still.
4: Well, but still, in all, at least they made a commitment because once you sign those papers, whether you play or not,
7: it's more marriages that are open today than ever.
4: True, but what I'm saying is there was a commitment of some sort. They understood the deal, like maybe
7: commitment for your ass to leave in the morning to go to work.
4: But it's going to cost you to leave. What I'm trying to say is there's papers. When people just date and act like, well, you know, we just like we're married, but we're not married. Is that truly romantic? It could be. But is that basically kind of a platonic relationship because you can leave when you want to leave?
7: Well, you could do that even in a...
4: Yeah, but you're going to cost you a little bit. It's going to cost... If you... We know about you. But if you truly want to leave the right way, you're going to have to get some
7: My
4: law.
7: My papers were signed with the eraser mate.
4: You got eraser
7: ink. It never existed.
4: Got eraser ink. But that's all I'm saying. Moderator, let me go to you. Your thoughts on this. Am I speaking gibberish or I'm trying to prove something to somebody?
3: I think you are. I think the problem that most people, present company included, so I'm not speaking like, you know, down. I'm speaking from eye level, is that we involve ourselves in relationships for all the wrong reasons, right? Mm-hmm. So when you involve yourself in a relationship for the wrong reasons, of course, you garner an incorrect perspective.
4: Right.
3: Right? So you should never really involve yourself with someone with unanswered personal questions, right? This is not random window shopping. There are too many things involved with dealing with somebody else. It's always been that way, and it's even more so that way now.
4: Yeah.
3: Look at incarceration rates for women are on the rise at pandemic-pointed levels. Western civilization, particularly America, highest incarceration rates from anywhere in the world with zero rehabilitation. Right. The reason why I say that's relevant is because if someone has an answer to their personal question, so they're seeking you to fill a space— but you're dealing with someone with unanswered questions, so therefore you're just trying to feel them out. They're looking to buy. You're looking to test drive. You'll mess around and catch the wrong person who will key your life, not just your car.
4: That's why he's moderated.
3: Right?
4: That's
3: so, why he's moderated. So if you take it from that perspective, then you need to have some kind of idea of what you're looking for.
4: Right.
3: Or at least a window.
4: Yeah.
3: So like, I can, because I know her and I'm comfortable saying this, right? So if randomly I didn't know Steph, and Steph just, I slid by the bar, she was cool, gave me one buyback, I tipped great, you know what I'm saying? Two weeks, 3 weeks, 8 weeks, 10 weeks, 12 weeks go by, you know what? Boom. I'm always here. We always chop it up. We agree to go out.
4: Right.
3: Maybe we go out twice. Had a good time. Went to the fair. Went to the movies. Went shopping. Right. Whatever it may have been. Went looking for area rugs. At some point, someone, me, needs to, because you got to put that onus on yourself. I have to be like, well, what am I doing? Right. I have to ask myself some questions and get some answers, because at some point I'm going to mess around. If Steph is starting to get a different perspective, or it could be the other way around. If I'm starting to get a different perspective than from where she's really at, right, then you have a propensity to create a bad problem.
4: Well, Steph, like I said, next time you're at the bar and you see a staunchly gentleman, you know what it's about. But
5: go
4: we got
5: the other way, Steph.
4: We got to
5: no
4: leave
5: buybacks
4: it there.
5: For you, good sir.
4: We got to leave it there. Vita, you know, I always appreciate you. You know, you always got a mic with us.
5: Thank you.
4: And where can we reach
7: and
4: out
7: a balloon.
4: To balloon? Well, you're going to have the balloon next. Where can we reach out to you and find more information?
5: So I'm on Instagram, house.of.v. It's with the blue check. All the other pages are fake. And then from
7: they
5: there,
7: they're cloning
5: you, can find
7: you, aren't they?
5: Because they love me out here, all right?
7: Yeah, they do love
4: streets, love V.
5: They love me.
4: Victory.
5: And people love to talk to the fake pages and then find my real page and get mad at me.
7: Oh, because they like realize oh this
5: like,
7: is the
5: like
7: actual
5: as if I did it to them.
7: I like the AI V.
5: I feel like the AIV actually responds, so like I feel like that's really what it is.
4: Well, let them have their fun of it. If that's how they get off, then let them get off that way. Do you want to share when you do the ballerina stuff, or you don't want to?
5: If I post that on my Twitter, so if I
4: follow
5: post,
4: you on and your Twitter is
5: X. My Twitter is VEE_so_blessed, but go to my Instagram, and then everything is from there. Because
4: follow the Instagram. That'll be the gateway to all your social.
5: Yeah,
7: all the links are there.
4: The lovely, super talented V. Thank you so much, my dear.
5: Thank you for having me on, guys.
4: As always
5: fun and laughs. Mm-hmm.
4: Take a quick break. We keep this thing moving. The best team in radio. Now.
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7: We're back on the Rod Nafi Lounge, still joined by the best team in radio. And we got a special guest, hails from Tobacco Row, Fayetteville, North Carolina, to be exact. He's somebody who's a talented artist on his way on the come up. And he's here to talk about what's got going on and what's in tune for 2026. Ladies and gentlemen, welcome to his maiden voice of Nafi Lounge, my man, Solo Papa. What's going on, sir?
8: What's going on? What's going on? Man, I appreciate you having me here.
7: Now, listen, the last time we conversated, it wasn't so calm.
9: Well, he's trying to be dignified.
8: About time.
10: Thanks for having me here. Did I say that right?
7: We can't thank you enough, man, for joining us today and making the trek up. It means a lot. You're from Fayetteville, North Carolina, Tobacco Road, you know, home of P.D. Pablo and so many of, you know, North Carolina, J. Cole, North Carolina talent. Talk about growing up in the Carolinas and from a music perspective and how you grew your art form and the sound that you became accustomed to.
8: I didn't really have much musical, like, influence coming out of there except Cole, really. Because, mm-hmm. you know, I was in school when he was coming up, and he mm-hmm. was still a local artist. So,
7: right.
8: like, he'd throw little shows around the city. Mm-hmm. And that was really my main inspiration, like, behind becoming an artist. Because I always had appreciation for music, but, mm-hmm. like, I didn't have a want to really do it. And, I mean, I, like, did band in school and stuff like mm-hmm. that, but like I never saw it going anywhere. I
9: was forced to take music class. I see.
8: You feel me? Like that was one of the essential
9: you had
8: credits.
9: The trombone,
8: I
9: had no trombone down
8: there. Nah, it's crazy because I played the sax.
9: Oh, the sax? Oh,
8: man,
9: okay.
8: What?
7: I had the trombone. That
9: oh,
7: was
9: you
7: me.
9: Had the trombone, yeah.
8: but the jazz feel and blues is what drives my music now. So like I guess that me playing the sax and me only really knowing music through that. Like, right. how to play it, read music, and stuff like that. I got my little laptop and garage band. I would always try and do stuff like that. And then, I mean, it shows in my production now.
9: Right, right.
8: A lot.
7: For someone necessarily who didn't have this dream of being an artist, or it just wasn't in your calling as in younger years, where did it come up? Where was the epiphany that said, you know, this is something I really want to do and something I can be very good at? When did that happen?
8: That happened, I mean, because, I used to do all the little Michael Jackson shit,
7: okay.
8: you know, and was heavy on
7: that.
8: That
7: was you.
8: Yeah, and doing a little dance. I ain't dancing shit now, but like, you know, I kind of had that in the back of my mind, too, when I started wanting to get into music. Like I said, Cole kind of influenced me. And then one of my close childhood friends, he was older and stuff like that, mm-hmm. but like, he had a little microphone and stuff. So, like, I guess when I was around 13, 14, mm-hmm. I started really wanting to try and, like, rap and stuff. So I do, like, little battle raps and whatnot.
7: Okay.
8: But still wasn't into, like, doing a recording. I got into that when I was 17.
7: Right.
8: That's when I started to.
7: You were like, that's, like a million years ago. I mean, like, what was that, like a 6 months ago? What you
8: man, you playing on my top.
7: Got the Jalen Hurts
8: but,
7: look, man.
8: But not yet.
7: So I'm thinking, like, he's like, yeah, you know.
8: If I hear that one more again, that's crazy.
7: Yeah, you got the Jalen Hurts look, dog. Yeah, listen, you know. He's an Eagle fan. I'm surprised he didn't call that.
8: That's crazy. I mean, I take it.
2: Yeah, exactly.
8: Yeah, right, whatever, man.
7: So, again, 16, 17, you kind of find this itch. Now, again, your style is really kind of an R&B rap, like, collaboration. So, you know, it's not like, you know, the hard bars. Alana, would you move out the way? Damn. I'm like, wait, yeah, they're doing this a lot. Yeah, so... The hard bars, but you know, you kind of blend of R&B in it. So talk about how you developed that. Was that part of the J. Cole sound? Because he has something similar to that.
8: Yeah, typically. But I mean, like, also, like, you know, I grew up on oldies and shit. Mm-hmm. And like,
7: give me the oldies.
2: Give me some. I want to know how far you back.
7: I'm talking about oldies, like his old.
2: I'm curious, how far back? 80s?
8: Aretha Franklin.
2: Oh, okay.
11: So he's about the 60s and 70s.
8: I got records. You know, I got a crazy record collection at that. I inherited it. Man,
11: from your parents, right?
8: Yeah, my grandparents. Right,
2: that's Cadillacs. That's some real classic shit.
8: I got Nat King Cole in there.
2: I don't have to go that far, but
8: that's what I said. That's my sound. Like, and you see it in my production a lot. Mm-hmm, you know what I mean?
7: And that's one of the things I liked about your music. You know, obviously, after we spoke to learn what you do, is that you blend old and new. And I think, again, for somebody that's young man who necessarily don't understand that genre, you bring it to a new form. So it's almost like you're doing a new math. Like, but, and now it's good for that new audience.
2: By him saying, like he said, Michael Jackson, that means, yeah, you're about the history of music, but when you on stage, you want to entertain. See, Michael Jackson was not just a singer. He was an entertainer. They don't even call him Michael Jackson a singer. They call him an entertainer. Prince was an entertainer.
8: Fact.
2: You know?
8: Because he his concerts was like movies.
2: Yeah.
8: Like, they were monumental. They were so well planned.
2: Guys that are people that are entertainers, they have more of a reach. You know, Beyonce is an entertainer. Usher is an entertainer. Chris Brown, without slapping somebody, he's an entertainer, you know. So
8: That's real.
2: You know, that's
8: real.
2: That's the difference, you know, as a singer and entertainer. So by you saying Michael Jackson and that you knowing the history of music, that's a big thing coming from a young man like you.
7: Again, we're talking to Solo Papa, recording artist extraordinaire. You've worked with a solid Grammy awarded winning producer, Phantom. Talk about that aspect, because again, like I said, for somebody who's been not doing it all too long, you know, and somebody necessarily who just kind of the music kind of found him instead of you found it, you put yourself in some great categories and some great people, company. Talk about those experiences.
8: I worked hard when I first realized, like, yeah, music is kind of like becoming a passion to me. Like, mm-hmm. It ain't just much of a hobby no more. Mm-hmm. I worked every single day writing, doing tracks, trying to learn how to engineer, because that's like my main focus now, production, engineering.
7: Mm-hmm.
8: You know, I got more crafted in my rapping abilities and my singing abilities by practicing to learn how to do it for other people, because I ain't having the clients.
2: Do you have a time, like in the day, when you say, okay, it's time for me to start writing, or it's just spur of the moment?
8: So I don't write. I really don't write because I have the time and I have the resources to not. I like my music to be as organic and like in the moment as possible. If I write it, then I won't be feeling that
7: way. So you can sit right here and start a brand song just from all the people in this room right now and start a song. Just from the experience to travel up to New York, maybe getting a hot dog or something on the way here, going to a drive-thru. You can create music just based off the experience.
8: Yeah, just like that.
7: Yeah.
8: Just like that. And, like, I like it to be, like, relatable and, like, organic, like I said, like, I can't, when I make songs, you know, I have mess ups, but like, if it feels good, like, that's my main thing. I like to restore and capture that feeling and not change it, because you're not going to feel it again.
2: By not writing, and like I said, you could go for spur of the moment, will you actually remember what you just sung about or thought about saying? Will you actually remember when you
7: carry a notebook or something?
2: Yeah, because most people, you know, they write it down so they, you know, have that remembrance. Or you going to stay
8: do that
2: and say
8: when
2: one
8: I'm
2: song,
8: about
2: say,
8: to.
2: Yes, encore. No, we ain't doing no encore. That's it. Next song. You know
8: I mean, because I like to do my stuff in like one take, and like it's not just off the top in that first moment one take. Like I build it out. I say what I can right there, listen back to it, or was that? And then I'll be able to go through it so much that like when I finish the song finally, I know the whole song.
2: Right. You know, Lil Wayne, he doesn't write his rap. Just going to, you know what I'm saying, going to booth.
8: Yeah.
7: It's the magic weed that keeps him.
8: Puff, I mean, Jigga do the same shit.
2: Right.
7: Yeah. So, again, we're talking to Solo Papa. I mean, obviously, I got the chance to talk to you a little bit beyond just the couch here. And you're somebody who's really clairvoyant with your words. You know, you speak well. You know about you're on your business. You're not just an art form. You're a business artist. When you go to your family, right, and all families have like, hey, listen, we want you to be something, or they try to gear you toward different verticals. What was the family situation like? You told me, I'm going to go be an artist, Mom. I'm going to take this world by storm and, be on your TV.
2: You ain't going into family business.
7: I don't know what that is. You don't want to go there. You assuming. But obviously, again, how was the family intake about you starting this musical journey?
8: The family business is a 9-to-5.
2: Okay.
8: You feel me? Everybody work 9-to-5. It ain't no
2: you
8: family.
2: You stay in this house, you going to work.
8: Man, and I took a big leap of faith because I didn't really see, like, I didn't have somebody exactly tied to me that I could watch every day do what I'm doing.
2: Mm-hmm.
8: And I don't have any family members I could say, like, went towards music and, like, were going hard in it and, like, trying to become an artist and, you know, building a fan base. Like, I didn't have none of that influence, marketing.
2: Did they, when you first took it seriously, did any of your family,
8: they
2: like, support
8: me hard.
2: You?
8: They fought me hard. I mean, like,
2: you don't know what you're doing.
8: They're like, I get it, like, but you got to think about it. It's not a career. It's going to be. And, like, if I focus on something else, it won't be.
2: Right.
8: You're right. So you trying to tell me I need to go do this, that, and the third. So I went to college. You know, I played football. I went to Shenandoah University.
7: Okay.
8: That's out in
7: D2.
8: Yeah.
7: Mm-hmm. Yeah.
8: But, you know, like, but I broke my foot.
7: Okay.
8: In high school, like, my first game of my senior year, like, I had, like, hella recruits there looking for me, and then I break my foot.
7: Running back?
8: Slot.
7: Okay.
8: Yeah.
7: Okay.
8: I used to have a little more weight on me. You know what I mean?
7: Slot can't be too heavy, but, you know, you got to be able to absorb the
8: hit. I'm still fast, but, like, I'm coming on. I'm trying to block linebackers and shit.
7: So that really kind of killed the football. Even though you went to a D2, it kind of quelled those deals of maybe
2: the
7: playing
2: detour.
7: At the
8: yeah, I mean, but like that was my thing because, you know, if I was able to shake back and you know, perform good at that school, I had other recruits D1 that was like, you know, like we got to see that you recovered and that you'll still be able to deliver what we were expecting you to deliver and what we knew you to.
7: Right.
8: But like I ended up getting into it with my coaches.
7: Right.
8: Like, you know, you know how that shit is, football. Like, I don't like disrespect, and they, like, really push that. I'm talking about go as far as calling you the B word.
7: Yeah.
8: And the F word.
7: I mean, you're
8: – and it's like, hold on, coach. No,
7: right.
8: We both grown.
7: Right.
8: Be for real. Like, I get it. You trying to motivate me, but you just pissing me off.
7: Right.
8: You're not motivating me. Like, we going to have a problem
7: I'm
8: outside
7: not the coach.
8: Of...
7: You got to...
8: No, but I'm just...
7: looking at me like...
8: I mean, but you want...
7: Can I take off this Oregon
8: you
7: stuff?
8: Want the real...
7: You look at me like, I'm the coach. But
8: yeah,
7: God,
8: yeah,
7: sorry.
8: Take all that. Yeah. All that,
7: Oregon
8: I don't even
7: want
8: to think about no football.
7: So then I guess the music like, became prime because now it's like, all right, well, this is out the window. Yeah.
8: I dropped out, and then I came home, and I ain't tell my parents that I dropped out yet. You know, I moved out of they stuff, you know, because I moved back from my dorm, so I went and got an apartment.
7: Right.
8: Set up my music stuff, and it was taking sessions out the crib because I ain't want them to
7: So it went from maybe being plan B to being plan
8: to
7: double
8: A. To being my only dang plan. Like, something got to shake.
7: Right.
8: Something got to shake because I don't really have, you know, like, I got in trouble when I was younger, so that kind of was in the way of, like, me being home and trying to... Dude, but like, you know what? I could make money doing this. I know everybody in the city. Mm-hmm. Everybody gonna come to me. I was doing it back in high school, right, taking everybody's sessions and stuff
7: so
8: like
7: it was
8: that.
7: Just so kind of you had
8: back,
7: own,
8: yeah, exactly.
7: You had your own garden in place. Yeah.
8: Was making 40-50K a year doing just engineering. So,
7: right.
8: But they couldn't see that vision, and then obviously things came clean.
7: Right. Well, you know,
8: and it's
7: again,
8: like,
7: it's
8: look,
7: a different
8: I
7: want to
8: do this, but like then they still kind of didn't believe in it. So then I started taking it the legal route because I won't make it illegal.
7: It's a different mindset now. Whereas you just mentioned, you know, you can engineer and be independent and grow that business. Whereas parents and grandparents are used to working to 65, get the gold watch, and be out of here by 78. But, you know, different world.
2: 78.
7: You're almost there. I'm going to take a quick break. We're going to come back. 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
3: We're back on the ride, Non-Fee Lounge, still joined by the best human radio special guest, Solo Papa, North Carolina's finest. Don't take your shirt off. No Petey Pablo today. It's too chilly out here in New York. But I kind of want to dive into the business of music, right? Because, again, you know, everybody knows you can rap, you sing, you got great stuff. But it's a business side, right? Especially when you're kind of indie and you're doing it yourself. You kind of harped on it in the first segment about how you generated revenue by being your own production and doing your own stuff. But talk about the people who are saying, hey, as we come to the end of a year, everybody has New Year's resolutions, right? Oh, I'm a go do my own thing. Talk about the business side of it, because it's more than just, you know, being on stages and going to events. Talk about the money aspect.
4: The business side is the most that's the main part of building a career in music. Like, you got to know what you're doing. I got somebody that know what they doing to help you. You got to have a team. I don't have that big of a team yet, you know what I mean? But like, I know enough, everybody else know enough that we can make it work, you know what I mean? And I got somebody that does my taxes. You know, I keep everything automated as far as that. So, like, but you got to build connections. You got to be active and build connections, because you ain't going to get no shows.
3: Right.
4: If you don't know nobody that throws no shows.
3: Right.
4: Or know somebody that knows somebody, you got to know something.
3: Right.
4: You got to know somebody to get anywhere. So that right there, I mean, I go to events, random events.
3: Mm-hmm.
4: You know, I go talk to venues. I book shows. Like, I throw shows and stuff like that.
3: What about the technology side of music? I mean, I obviously just heard about some AR artist that's, she can't sing or write, but she's a Grammy Award-winning artist. Has that affected, I mean, from a rap perspective, because obviously rap for my day was kind of like an art form all to itself. You know, it just wasn't about just how it sounded. It was like, you know, you couldn't be Milli Vanilli. But for a younger cat like yourself, who, you know, obviously in this technology game, has that affected one way or the other how you do your music?
4: You talking about that Timberland shit?
3: Not that shit. I'm talking. Sorry, Ed, I had to do it. It's an AI artist that's out now that just won a Grammy, or it was Grammy nominated, but she's just running her AI board.
4: Oh man!
3: So I'm just asking, does that affect when you see people like that who are vibing to that type of music, and you're saying, "Hey, I'm out here grinding and I'm doing stuff off the cuff." I mean, does that affect what you do from a positive or a negative? Maybe you include the AI component when you do stuff. I'm just asking, does it have any effect on what you do?
4: Heck no. I caught myself. Heck no. Yeah, that don't.
3: We don't
4: still,
3: like you cussing.
4: I still
3: you brought
4: pull.
3: That out of me. The devil's a liar. But go ahead, though. You were saying.
4: But
3: yeah, okay.
4: I still pull records off the shelf.
3: Right.
4: And put it on the turntable.
3: Mm-hmm.
4: And got it going.
3: So you really old school.
4: Yeah, like, yeah. I'm not putting no AI, nothing. I just pull a sample.
3: Right, right.
4: If I want to sound different.
3: Organic.
4: You know?
3: I got you.
4: I keep it like that, but I am kind of interested in that, because it's like, dang, what am I doing wrong?
3: Right. Because he actually used to be a DJ. Yeah. And he used to have the crates. You know?
5: Still got the crates.
3: Oh, damn. Man, you must be a hoarder. We all have stuff going in your house.
5: Records are priceless.
4: That's history, right?
5: There you go.
4: You playing.
6: That's clutter.
4: All right. Look, two different sides.
6: You
4: always
6: take a record and you up there.
4: Two different sides. All this dust flying off. Now, see, look, you got to keep them clean. I don't know what he do.
5: I still play them.
4: Get agitated. So, every now and again, I ain't building up.
6: You play that record so much, it's scratching on its own.
4: And just like that, it got warps and all kinds going on in the back.
3: Yeah, exactly.
4: You got going on with that. But real.
3: Again, we're talking to Solo Papa. So, again, from a standpoint, who would you want to collab with? Like, obviously, you've been doing a lot of stuff. You work with some good people. But what's the bucket list? Like, who you say, hey, you know what I would really like to work with? Would it be a J. Cole from North Carolina? Would it be somebody else? Kind of who's somebody on your – I mean, we have a few artists in the building now. Maybe one of them. But who would you want to, if you had to pick somebody just off the top, what would it be? Who would it be?
4: Off the top, J.I.D. J.I.D. Mm-hmm. Dreamville artist. But y'all know who he is, right?
3: He don't. But mm-hmm. I do. He like, who y'all know, right? Might want to explain it to Rodeo. Rodeo, like,
6: listen,
3: he just tough. Shaved. He older man, cat. Like,
4: he took some memory off the top.
7: Don't laugh at that. Man, AJ,
6: he saying you a guest.
3: He gonna be on Pop the Balloon soon. But
4: man, all three of y'all bald. Huh? Everybody bald but me.
3: It's New York, man. It's the water.
4: I'm up here with a bird now.
3: Stay in the South.
4: The
3: stay
4: water
3: in the
4: hard,
3: South.
4: Man. The water ain't good down there. It got parasites and shit. Bottled water.
3: You gotta live better, man. You got green grass. There's nothing but concrete here.
4: Yeah, no money.
3: Well,
4: yeah. Barely any to be made.
3: Go ahead, back. Go ahead, Mike.
8: I mean, I don't know that I necessarily have. But yeah, I do. What is something that you've learned, or what was something that was surprising to you? You've obviously gotten this out the mud, right? So as you've progressed along in this, what is something that you've discovered that has really been surprising to you so far, whether it be the business side, whether it be the artistry side, whether it be the interaction with other individuals? What is something that you've learned that you really didn't expect?
4: One thing I learned, you know, I became a true firm believer of you're your worst critic doing this music thing. Mm. That right there, like, you know, I would always hear people say it and not quite understand it, but when I really got heavy into the music, I was the most confident in myself when I first started, because I ain't know no better. But as I started learning more and, like, seeing other people and kind of doing that little comparison game where it's like, oh, damn, well, like, they light years ahead of me and stuff like that, you know, I'm like, you're your worst critic. And I realized I really was, because everybody else would say one thing about my stuff, and I'm still like, nah. That's why I ain't drop a whole bunch of stuff. I got stuff out there, but I haven't dropped a ton of stuff.
3: From other people's opinion of your stuff, that affected you?
4: Yeah, it felt like imposter syndrome. Like,
3: well, don't let that affect
4: you. I don't really know what I'm doing, but I mean, like, I gained that confidence back because, you know, I started performing more and, like, doing stuff like this and getting real feedback and being able to listen back to my stuff and, like, see how other people react to it. I guess, like, because my music is personal. I'm always going to have a place in my heart for it, whether other people like it or not.
3: And that's the most important thing.
4: But knowing that it's being received as I want it to and hope for it to makes a big difference in my confidence, because it's like, I be feeling like, oh, maybe if this don't make sense, or, like, you know what I mean? Or, like, maybe I'm just feeling like, you know, I'm making myself bigger than a program or something, but then when people can relate, it's like, oh shit, so I'm not, okay, cool, you know. And then I don't really care about approval or anything like that, but if I'm gonna put something out there, I don't want it to be misconstrued. Yeah, I don't want to be misconstrued, because it could paint a false image of myself, and that was always my worry. It's like, you know, I don't want to mess my reputation up. Like,
5: so now with you, I'm always self-conscious of your own music, how long does it take for you to put out one song?
4: Years.
3: What are you, Prince?
6: I said years.
3: A song every 5 years.
4: Man, I dropped a little project with, like, 2018, and then the next thing I dropped was 2023.
6: And that's next, on purpose that you take this amount of time off, or
4: nah,
6: just
4: it was
6: not
4: just that imposter syndrome. That
5: song,
4: was the wave of imposter syndrome. When I dropped the first project, that, oh crap. You know what? I'm not even, like, you know, because it wasn't received well.
6: Oh, okay.
4: And it made me self-conscious, you know what I mean? Because I put money in a promo for it, but it just didn't resonate with people. And I just felt it's too personal. Like, it was way too personal. The project that I released at that time was way too personal. So, you know, and it was like my thoughts for exactly what it was, not so much trying to keep it at a receivable level, but, like, I'm speaking as I would speak to myself, not like I'm speaking towards people and wanting them to understand. And then I came back up, dropped another track, and that went up, and it was like, oh yeah, all right, cool, now I'm back in the way. And then I start working with Phantom. Phantom recognized me and wanted me to, you know, hop on his stuff, you know, I didn't really go looking for that connection, but like.
6: And it gave you that confidence.
4: You know what I mean? And it was like, okay, yeah. So, and he got a, and you know, I was listening to UMCs and whatnot, so I know who he is. Mm-hmm. Like, that was dope. You know what I mean? Right. And that gave me that extra confidence boost. And then it was like, well, since I did that track, a lot gonna come with that. I gotta perform it. You know, mm-hmm. I want to uphold his reputation and you know, give him his credit. So I gotta be invested in it now. I gotta start pushing really and doing what I gotta do to get this shit out there. And it worked.
6: Right.
3: So again, Solo Papa here, ladies and gentlemen, recording.
4: Excuse
3: artists.
4: My French.
3: Nah, you good? Not so bad. You had a long drive. but what's next for 2026? What do you when you kind of because you're somebody again. Don't know you super long, but we've talked. And you come out, I see somebody who's a visionary. What's the next step for you in 2026? What do you want to do? What have you set your goals for? And what you looking to accomplish in the coming year?
4: So my plans for 2026 is I want to relocate, really, and change my scene up because I feel like I'm capped out.
3: So you can go west or east?
4: I'm going to stay east.
3: Okay. So that's coming up this way or...
4: I'm still on the fence about that because I could, but then I also would want to move further back down south and stay more to like the right. Southeast and whatnot. But it's options mm-hmm. right now. I have an open mind and yeah.
3: Atlantic
4: and a
3: Coast
4: options.
3: You can always get somewhere in the car if you need
4: well,
3: to.
4: You know what I mean? But if, as long as I'm still off 9 to 5.
3: Right.
6: Like, on social media, you know, you still can get your stuff out your platform out there because of social media and you know, now that the technology gives you the reach, you know, people from other countries can hear your music and everything. Now, New York, if you want to like show your face and be in the public eye, a lot of times people like going to New York, big city, New York, Chicago, yeah. Los Angeles, but you can still do your music in Tallahassee, Mississippi and all that, and people still going to hear it. Whatever people like, they're going to listen.
3: You right. Yeah, the world's become a smaller place.
6: Yeah.
3: So artistic for some new music coming out next year?
6: Plenty. 2030, another 5 years.
4: Nah. We coming in hot now. Nah, we coming in hot. See, look, I got projects already made.
6: Oh.
4: Ready to drop, but we just dropped the track. You know, me and my boy Scrismatic with Phantom.
6: Mm-hmm.
4: We just dropped the track on the 30th. I was going to release a project on the 31st, but I felt like it was too close and it would cause, you know, conflict as far as letting everything run its course. You know what I mean? So I held that back, but that's coming up. We getting that out there in December.
6: Can you ever scrap music? I mean, like you got people say, oh, I got like a 200 songs written down, but I'm not feeling them. Do you have like music, like the record, you know, back in the closet or somewhere, you know, in composition books?
4: If all they got is 200 songs, they won't do enough. Respectfully, I got so much in the scrap, great songs. I mean, sometimes I put on the project that I got coming up in December, I got a couple tracks on there that was scrapped before. I didn't even like them.
6: Really?
4: And then I go towards project mode, and then I listen back to them. I'm like, that was kind of hard. Mm-hmm. I was tripping, you know? I don't know what I was thinking.
6: Nah, some people, you made maybe a song a couple years ago you really wasn't feeling, and all of a sudden you listen back to it now and be like, oh, okay.
4: Yeah, it was like ahead of its time.
6: Your own worst critic.
4: Mm-hmm. It was ahead of his time.
3: Yeah. But Solo, we can't thank you enough for coming today, man. If I had to just travel to, I was telling this to Warman, travel to Queens and couldn't get in, I'd be ready to light a match. But I appreciate you coming back. We're going to definitely have you on. We got a lot of other things we'll talk offline about that definitely can help your music grow. I think we spoke about it briefly before. But where can people reach out to you, find your information, find that great music that you got coming out and what you've been already done?
4: All right, so if you go to streaming platforms, all streaming platforms, no matter what country you in, it's available to you. I promise you that. So go ahead, look for it. It's Soulo Poppa. That's Solo Papa on all streaming platforms and then on social media. If you want to inquire about production, pre and post production, anything music related, you want to collaborate, I'm always open to doing that. You can reach out to me on social media. All my social media is TikTok, Instagram, X, all those. They all the same. It's ESSDOTPOPPA. That's S. Dot Papa. Please reach out. You know what I'm saying? Y'all should tune in for what we got coming on. I really appreciate you having me here, man. Yes, things didn't go the way they were supposed to the first time, but we came and we shook back. Yeah. And we got it right. So I really appreciate everybody here.
6: Before you talk, you think before you speak.
3: Solo, Papa. Good luck tomorrow, and then you get to go out to Philly and play quarterback. Solo, Papa, ladies and gentlemen. Yeah, we'll take a quick break. We keep this thing moving. Nah,
4: hope y'all watching tomorrow.

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So look. 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I said play the Av loose in a town with more pounds than Craig Sega has suits. If yesterday you fronted me, the next day I'll have two. It's the best way to connect plays is make them ask you. Ain't that true? True. I absorbed a lot of knowledge, though I couldn't afford a ride to college. Went to war beside my partners riding. Now we don't glorify the violence, but while you was in a corner probably hiding, we storm with the outsiders. Ain't trying to see

0: survive. Yeah. All that shit I've been through. Nights I see my cry.
1: Nights I see my cry.
0: Yeah. All that shit you've been through. See the pain within your eyes.
1: Yeah. Why? Left the dope spoon on the table in the kitchen damp. I do it for the moms who ain't able on wicked stamps. And for the trigger boys who swear they'd do it if they get the chance. We want the bowl, but we know y'all was school being division champs. Who wanted more than me? Intuition saw with my vision can't. Who go hard as me? This run's so long, I've been getting cramps. I can't explain it, but when you locked in, it's like it's a trance. Self-motivator on the deck, working out while I whisper chance. Let's go hide the pain, I put myself through more.
2: Got to.
1: I never stress, cause it's gonna be less than what I felt before. Animal pills on floor. Luxury and all this wealth, fuck, I'ma be selfish. Tell me why. I got a big heart, but really, I gotta put it on a shelf and war.
2: Get cold.
1: No answers, just choices. Streets really made for me. Chasing dough while I'm dodging greed and complacency. A boss talk, y'all listen, please stay awake with me, doggy. Keep up the pace with me, then y'all go and be great for me, butch.
0: Ain't tryna see a die, but just in case you've been through what we've been through and survive. Yeah, all that shit I've been through, nights I see my cry.
1: Nights I see my cry.
0: Yeah, all that shit you've been through, see the pain within your eyes.
3: I'm serving people under the staircase. I went from scared straight to a fed case. Crown Vicks with no leg space, the Ryan European. I used to have to pawn my chest piece for a checkmate. The judge say prisoners make the best slaves. So many whiplashes, I actually need a neck brace. My essay from San Antonio promised us 200 pounds. We couldn't afford it, so we agreed on the catch weight. Mike connected me, Memphis gangsters protected me. Hustlers respected me, velvet room every week. We wasn't flashy, but BMF was in the section right next to me. Upstate with Stephanie, Buffalo, Schenectady.

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3: We're back on the ride, 950 Lounge, still joined by the best team at Radio. We got a special guest, brother, family to the show. Been rocking a long time. He used to kind of be behind the scenes with us. Now he's doing his own thing, coming up on his eighth season of his own show, Cuts, Culture, Urban, Tech, and Sports. The homie himself, Remo Morales.
4: Yo, what's good, guys? What's going on? How you doing?
5: Do we call him a guest? I mean, he's part of the family.
4: I mean, you know, guest, he, family.
5: He's part of the fabric.
4: Now vet, you know.
5: I'm a vet. The fabric is off.
3: He's sitting on mic six, so that would make him a guest. That's yes, a guest, Mike. Yes. So. It's just like when family come to the house. They don't live there, but they guest.
4: You're not going to borrow a plate.
3: They don't pay the rent now.
6: Unless Rodeo comes to the
4: plate.
6: House.
4: That's not.
3: Then Rodeo don't leave.
4: I get the Wi-Fi password.
3: Rodeo is the hotel California once you leave.
5: You don't even have no Wi-Fi. You be password. What's your password?
3: Kareem, man, what's
4: Netflix.
3: Going on, bro? Salute to you in
4: yes.
3: 6 years of Cuts, man. And I must say, I don't know about the rest of y'all, but I'll be there soon. Because, you know, Ed got a job. But,
6: I work. Bad that I got to work.
5: Listen, Ed has a job.
4: Listen, Ed got taxes to pay, all right? Property taxes.
6: Thank you.
4: Which is a different, bracket.
3: It's going to go up. Thank you, Mayor Mondani.
4: Oh, yeah, of course. Everybody got duped.
7: Listen, I told you I didn't like that food.
3: We're not going to do that. Yeah, okay. We're not doing that. We're not doing that.
4: Because she likes. No, let me stop. No. We can say what she likes.
3: But, Reem, what's going on, man? What's going on in your world, bro?
4: Nah, man. Listen, I'm appreciative. I'm appreciative of coming up here. You know what I'm saying? You know, paid my dues for a long time in this media and entertainment and everything like that, and just overall just appreciate, you know, platforms like y'all that give me opportunity and stuff like that, because I know it's hard for brothers, right? You know what I'm saying?
3: Nah,
4: when you do things consistently and you're not as mixy in the entertainment field and everything like that, and you just stick the business in hand, right? It's hard to get guest appearances, or it's like challenge. It's a weird challenge, right?
3: No, it's funny you mention that, because people reach out to me about coming on programs, and I don't want to sound like I'm that. I just don't want to do it much. And it's not because I don't like going on people's platforms. It's just that I hold myself to a standard.
5: They don't have nothing to offer.
3: No, I won't even say that. I'm not joking. I ain't saying your name.
4: Rodeo. But, bang, bang.
3: Yeah, exactly. Relax.
4: First 3 minutes. Bang, bang.
3: If it doesn't fit, then you must have quit. So I just leave it alone. But obviously, like somebody like yourself, who I've known for a very long time on all levels, from you, you know, when I first met you, was behind the camera, then you were doing the camera, then you, on location. So somebody that's put their 3,000 hours, and somebody who's really doing it, and I respect in this industry, that it made it easy. But again, like I said, I talk to the team all the time about, like, everybody says they're doing something, but people are not always doing what we do. Like, I know you put the work in. I know it's sleepless nights. I know you know, wearing 10,000 hats because, and even probably more than us, because at least I have I have stuff to bounce off people.
5: Nah, you meant what you said the first time.
4: No, I can
3: bounce off information. Me and Mike talk all the time, Steph, you know, talk. And so I can bounce stuff off. So I talk about just you kind of wearing everything with your brand.
4: Woo! Yeah, listen, man. I'm just a big proponent of entertainment overall, right? And I get it. You know, nowadays, you know, you got AI that plays a huge part. You know, you have other components that could cover up for somebody to feel like they're doing something, right? Mm-hmm. For me, you know, me coming into this business, in the entertainment business, I came in at a time, you could say, like, around that time, I came in 06. I came in 2006, right? So at that time, I'm 26 years old at that time. So I'm not a youngin', but I'm also not grown or old head or whatever the case may be. So at that time.
5: You're legal.
4: Yeah, right. But you're stupid. But yo, at that time, you know what I'm saying? You started seeing a lot of things change over. You know what I'm saying? Like 3 years after that time, YouTube started becoming big. Mm-hmm. Facebook started growing. Twitter grew legs and everything had magnitude. So, you know, you started seeing what we got now, you know, at an alarming rate. But also too, like, just like you're saying about motion and everything like that, it's hard to detect who has real motion.
3: Yeah.
4: You know what I'm saying? Because like I said, you could look on people's social medias, right? you can see, okay, video, picture, here, they do it, right? But then when you look at behind the scenes or ask behind the scenes, now you see something else come up. Nah, that wasn't really right. Them. They not fake. They wasn't this person. They wasn't that person. They didn't hold up to this. They didn't hold up to this pedigree and everything like that. For me, you know, I'm blessed that, you know, I never allowed myself to like come down those avenues. You know what I'm saying? And I seen like how you guys, you know, held yourself. You know what I'm saying? This other vet, shout out to my mentor who I seen coming over today. Shout out to my man Doc. From invite only. You know what I'm saying? He's the one that got me into this game. And anytime we had talks, he would always tell me like certain things about the industry. Right. Don't do this. So any vet that I like worked with, you know what I'm saying? Or came embraced
5: you
4: about.
5: Respect the craft.
4: Yeah. You know what I'm saying?
3: I don't think, see the thing about, I think today's world of people who are new to this, I don't think they respect or embrace the journey. I always embrace the journey, still do. Right. Now, again, like, you know, you don't want to be like the Incredible Hulk on that long walk and you continue to walk. But you have to embrace it because, again, nothing happens overnight. I think sometimes today's newer creators, they think, okay, I got an iPhone and tomorrow I'm going to be on with Stephen A. It doesn't work that way. It is a journey. And because of that, people feel like, you know, it's ready, pour, and stir. It's instant, and it's not instant if you want to do it the right way.
4: Right.
3: Unless you got somebody who's got some big dollars and it's some of the former superstar rappers who have some money and influence. Yeah, you got that and you can throw that in. Yeah, of course, you can be Betty Crocker and come quicker. But from a standpoint of growing it and taking it from the mud or starting it organically, it's a process. So if you don't enjoy the journey, if you're not in for the right reasons, then it's not going to work. And I think when we first started, it was a passion. Now people try to get into it and make a quick buck. And that's not always the case. So when it doesn't happen that way, they don't make the money fast, then it's like, oh, I don't, you know, they lose the joy of it.
0: I think it's a little bit more different from that itself. Mm-hmm. I think it's more because it's more easier to do what you want to do because the technology makes it much easier for you to go out and do it. And like anything else, some people go in and want it to be what they want to do. Others like saying, I'm going to do it for a minute. If I don't like it, I can switch to something else because short attention span. So I think it just, whenever you have the what's a good way of saying it? Like if you have the passion for it,
3: but that's why
0: you're
3: that's why we get a lot of bad content. Because again, it's like somebody saying, I'm going to law school, right? And after you get your first, you know, damn, I got to study.
0: But
3: no,
0: you know what? But you know what?
3: But
0: that's a different thing because law school, you're going to have to put the work in. But now,
3: put the work in.
0: No, but I'm. Yeah, we do. But I'm saying, but it's easy.
3: Is this the Ed Kevin show? He said, about me?
4: No. So good. No, we're talking. It's
8: about that.
4: It's great. Here's the thing, though. I mean, to add on to that conversation, I mean, you have to look at it, you know, from Ed's standpoint, you know, the entryway is easier now. You know what I'm saying? And also to add on to what you're saying, you know what I mean? You gotta blame it on both sides, you know. You gotta blame it on the person who's the ownership of their content and the way they're doing it, and the people that accept it.
3: Yeah.
4: You know, the promoters, the event people themselves. Who else? The industries or the companies that sponsor said person, right? Because their numbers or what have you. But then when you see like, okay, their business acumen don't add up to what you do now they're screwed.
3: Yeah.
4: Now it's a double back. Now everybody else, whoever else is trying to achieve a sponsorship, now it's 30 times harder because the person ahead of you screwed it up.
3: Right.
4: You know what I'm saying? Or that mad too. Or, okay, I get the independent. Independent's cool and everything, but then also too is going on in independent, especially in the New York circuit and all that. It's like, all right, I get it. You don't want no ties. You want to make your own money. But then again, it's like, okay, I think a good amount of people are not understanding in order to make a profit, you have to sacrifice. And I think in order to make a profit, you have to sacrifice. And I think a good amount of people in this go into the mindset of, I don't want to give too much or, I want 100% of what I make. And it's like, but okay, so what's the value going to increase from that? What is increasing off that value at the end? And I'll keep it a buck with me. I know people probably say something about me. Well, Remo, you shouldn't talk. You never really curated events like that. I didn't curate it. I'll keep it a buck because, granted, with my brand and the value, right?
3: Mm-hmm.
4: And what I see behind the scenes of what it takes for an event. For me, I didn't want my name on that because the thing is on that, that's a heavy weight to carry.
3: Yeah.
4: You know what I'm saying? Also, too, you're wasting people's time. Also, too, to manage of such things. You know what I'm saying? A lot goes into it. And also, too, I didn't want to be like however a good amount of people are just putting up events just because, or it's a money bag, and then you got to hear all the scandals and all this other stuff. Mommy, after all the years that I worked hard and bust my hump with,
3: yeah.
4: Woo, thank God I curbed it. But you know, bust my hump with you. And everything like that. You know what I mean? It's too much. You know what I'm saying? Don't get me wrong. Yeah, will I assist? Yeah, I'll assist. You know, if it's a production side, or you want me to host it, or you want me to do interviews or whatever have you, cool. Yeah. But at the end of the day, you got, like, once you have that mindset and understand it, it's a different level. You know what I'm saying?
3: No doubt. Again, we're talking Remo Rack.
4: Yes, sir.
3: When his new season of Cuts.
4: Woo! Season 8.
3: Season 8 is a long time, and that's a blessing, bro. But yeah, I think, again, it's just, you know, I get messages every day, all day. I could, if I really wanted to share my DM's not a cesspool, but I get a lot of messages.
8: Yeah, but
3: from
8: I mean,
3: folks.
8: I think there's one factor that we're missing is that you're dealing with individuals who have no true motivation motivating them, right? When you have no true motivation motivating you, then your motivation to achieve your conquest is profoundly limited, because at any minute you'll be like, well, that ain't really what I wanted to do anyway. Or I don't really have the desire to do that anyway. We live in a society with a profound amount of insecure, unstable, lack of focus, broken into pieces individuals who in turn put their security, their uprighting, their glue the pieces back together within the first thing they see that they think they complete. When you're really about something, when you're really trying to establish a brand, here's something that's paramount. Free advice, ladies and gentlemen. You're 110% guaranteed to be broken before you're healed in said lane, right? You work out. What is lifting? What is running? What is training do? It breaks your muscle. It breaks your muscle, right? You break your muscle. What does a real intense massage do? It breaks the muscle. The strength comes as the muscle begins to repair itself.
3: Right.
8: So if a broken person is already broken and gets into a venue with, in order to be successful, you have to be broken, and they're already broken, there's nothing to break. So since there's nothing to break, there's no reason to stay. And that's why people have a short attention span in their growth and anything they apply in, not just this lane.
3: And that's why he's moderator. See how you broke that down? Now, try to ask Rodeo that question.
7: But honestly, sit down and listen. I know people like what he's describing, though.
3: Okay.
7: You know.
8: Right?
7: You
3: want to share?
8: But think about it. Think about it like, okay, let's dig deep.
7: Yeah.
8: As quote unquote content creators.
4: Right.
8: Right. We have a game plan. You're flexible. I tell people you live your life in pen, but you make your plans in pencil so that you can make adjustments. Or for those of you who are in the audio, you do it pre-fader, right? So that once you slide the fader, it is what it is. Well, in a lot of places in life, people have no purpose. So you're asking a purposeless individual to try to find purpose in something that is very content creation of any style is very transactional, right? How many trends were there when we started that forget being there now? They're 8 steps behind from where we were when we started. That's how fast things change. That's no different than, no disrespect, ladies, or men for that matter. That's no different than someone having a child thinking their answer to lack of love is from their child. And the child starts to get older. Child needs a bottle. Child needs diapers. Child got school. Child got daycare. Child wants to play with his toys and not cuddle underneath you. And all of a sudden, what you thought you were getting from having a baby ain't there anymore, right? It's the same thing in the content. So people's short attention spans come from that. The ones who do stick around, that's why you get substandard content. But because there's so many people who are broken and can relate to being fragmented content draws those people because they have nothing to latch to, and this just makes sense. And that's how we get poor content. That's how you get people who don't know how to do an interview. That's how you get people who overlook a brother like yourself and calling you for an interview, come talk with us. It has nothing to do that they don't want you. They understand they're not at a place where they can sit down and hold a conversation with you to the standard that you are. And once you reach a certain standard, you know that you can't talk to everybody because our content talking to someone who's not there, you're dumbing down. I'm participating in the dumbing of my own level of content. And that don't work. If Gucci and them don't want their clothes bootlegged, why should I sit with somebody
4: that rodeo about bootleg? Nah, but no, that was fire. That was a fire insight. And to add on that, at the end of the day, man, for me, I always felt it relies on three things when it comes to this content, right? Being consistent, knowing your avenues, and at the end of the day, just being of business. I mean, it's just straight up and down. I mean, because with the New York scene, right? There's so many mofos that want to cut corners and scam people. There's been interviews I've had, right? Mm-hmm. I'll do the interview, right? Now, I'm talking about having them come to my platform, right? I'll go do it, right? Boom, boom. Put it up. Here we go. DMs. Yo, this person did this. Or, yo, this one scammed me this. This one scammed me that. And I'm like, yo, bro, can it just be the one time? Can I just get somebody with no kind of scandal? Like, just no scandal. You know what I'm saying? So I don't have to double back. Edit this out. Delete the whole interview. This, that, and the third. It's like, yo. Or even the events, for that matter. It's like, damn, could we at least start on some kind of time? Could we at least have some kind of consistency? Yeah. Some kind of standard. Just some. It doesn't hurt. It won't lose your coolness to have effing standards. You don't lose your coolness.
3: The key is standards. We gotta take a break. Right. I want to come back. I want to get into cuts.
4: Yes.
3: I want to get into the show. Season 8.
4: Yes.
3: What you got going on with that?
4: Yes.
3: Rima Marac, it's Non-Free Lounge.

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6: We're back on the Rod Nowfi Lounge. 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
7: Yo.
6: Coming up on the 8th season of Cuts.
7: Yes.
6: Let's talk about the show. Who you got planned for this new season? I know it's a really hot host that's going to be on there, but that, beyond that.
7: Nah, definitely to follow up with season 7, you know what I'm saying? Season 7 was definitely a interesting season, you know, definitely when you got, you know, Chef Cream, she pulled up, that was so dope. Who else had Baby Flight, you know, her, she's rising in this industry, you know what I'm saying? But Late Night with BB, her as a journalist and everything like that, Nyjah Chanel, that was fire, Bianca, you know what I'm saying? That season was, in particular, was so dope with season 7 because it was getting like the top tier, I want to say rising, you could say top tier, like you could see like influential stars. Mm-hmm. You know what I'm saying? Also, too, just alone, like the fun within introducing with Bars of Cap. I'll even shout out Drink Champs. They were influenced, but I put it in my own spin. You know what
6: right,
7: I'm saying?
6: Right.
7: And just overall, just allowing myself to have fun. You know what I'm saying? Not saying I never had fun with Cuts, but mm-hmm. this season was like fun. Season 8, the follow up, same thing. I had, actor for the start of the season. I had actor Dennis, Oi. He was on like the Hunting Party. And Power Book 3, okay. Raising Kanan. You know what I'm saying? It's just being in that type of lane. You know what I'm saying? Don't get me wrong. I don't mind having artists in Kanan. You know what I'm saying? It's just being in that type of lane. You know what I'm saying? Don't get me wrong. I don't mind having artists on, but it's like I, for a long time, have been really fighting.

0: grown over the years. You know what I'm saying? Yeah. You know, yeah, was I the Ruger Sprayer, animator, everything. Yeah, that was cool, but that was just to get into the game, to set an identity. You know what I'm saying? To get something to build off the foundation. Now, okay, great. Now let's build this house. What is this house going to be? So it could be a home. You know what I'm saying? To be, you know, be a standing point in this entry. And I've been blessed. You know what I'm saying? And just along with cuts. I mean, even though my original child was Ream TV, but this is the child. This is like the child that's dope. Right. This is the one that I'm going to take. All right, you come in the mall here, everywhere. Because the conversations we have on cuts is amazing. You know what I'm saying?
1: Yeah.
0: For me, I consider it abstract conversations, but it's like more like talking shop. But I'm able to talk shop because either A, I personally know the people that I bring on, or I've really done work in the industry with these people. You know what I'm saying?
1: Is that a prerequisite to who you bring on the show to have some type of relationship with, or just from a standpoint, somebody I want to learn more about? What goes into when your guests line up and who you choose to bring?
0: It's a lot of factors with it. I mean, yes, it's really to more so show people about what's relatable and what's going on in this industry, and as well as to just to have that fun conversation. You know what I'm saying?
1: Right.
0: Like, I don't get into like personal stuff, like, oh, if they had baby mothers and baby fathers and yo, what they pitched on the block and the work and all that stuff. But no, but it's more so like, all right, just because you're in a different lane than I am, or entity of the pillars with cuts, culture, urban, technology, sports, I want people to understand. So just like couple seasons ago, when I had Jay Wan, right? Jadakiss's son,
1: right?
0: I seen everybody, what they did with him. I didn't want that. Because at the end of the day, it's like, okay, I get it. He's Jada's son. Mm-hmm. Cool. But what about him?
1: Yeah.
0: What about him? What do we want to know about him? So, you know, I saved all the Jada stuff probably near the end of that episode. You know what I'm saying? Because it was about him. It's about what he got going on. And we had a great time. You know what I'm saying? Knowing about his sneaker game and knowing about how he writes bars in the car while he's driving and all this other stuff. And that was dope for me. You know what I'm saying? So it's those type of conversations. You know what I mean? I wouldn't really consider myself edutainment. I don't like that edutainment tagline. You know what I'm saying? Because at the end of the day, this is like abstract talking shop. I consider more like, my platform is more about talking shop.
1: Right.
0: You know what I'm saying?
1: But again, we're talking Remo Rap Cuts Season 8. I've watched you grow. We've known each other for a long time, and I've seen the growth just from an interview perspective, just from a communication, just from a confidence level. Because, again, sometimes you have to bring some confidence. Even when we first started, I used to lean on Mike before he, you know, joined the cast. Now, like, you know, he was one of the people that would give me pointers. Because, again, sometimes, you know, we only a cheerleader once in a while, right? We don't know what we're doing wrong until somebody tells you you're doing wrong. I think that's sometimes why some of the things that we critique, people who've done this a while, and go like, wow, that's bad. But if nobody tells you it's wrong, then how would you ever know it's wrong? So watching you grow just from an interview or just from conversation, things to bring out of people, emotions to bring out of people, those are all things you have. Those are learned qualities. You just don't grab this thing and start saying, well, you make people talk deeply or bring emotion out. Those are things you have to develop. And I think you've done that. And I think you're at this point now where you can demand that. You don't have to blush about the things you've done, the people you interview, because you've gotten to that point.
2: Well, he's trying to say you was a little buck, but now you're a horse.
0: Damn, Rodeo. I know your name is Rodeo, but damn.
3: Racing you now.
1: I don't really know where he's going with that, but
3: he was a young
1: I guess
3: buck,
1: so.
3: You know what
1: I'm
3: saying?
0: I mean, when I started with you guys, I mean, I still was a grown up. I mean, I wasn't grown, but I was still a grown. I mean, because you got to remember when I started with y'all, that was when I changed into media from acting.
1: Right.
0: I was like, what, 32, 33 at that time? So, yeah, I didn't look like as if I was like 32, 33 or whatever, but I was still of the age. But as you said, as the years went on.
1: It was a season. I wouldn't call it an age thing. I just call it just a level of just comfortability. I wouldn't say it's an age thing. I mean, you know, again, I think there's people who are young people who do what we do and doing tremendous work. But it's just they've earned their cookies. They've been behind a microphone. They're comfortable in that space. And they're not just going off sensationalized. Like, it's easy to do the sensational thing. But when you really dive into a conversation, you're pulling things out that probably nobody will talk about because of your confidence level and your strategic way of the microphone.
4: Well, you call it more of an evolution.
1: Yeah.

0: evolving. He's evolving on how he communicates and how he interviews. Because when you first start off, yes, you may be raw and then just thinking of certain things off the the cuff. But then after you do research and then you get your game up a little bit more, then you your evolution is good. Getting up high.
1: Yeah, but all evolution, it's not fair to group all evolution the same. Not only does evolution not look the same for everybody, everybody doesn't want the same from their evolution, right? So a whole lot of people devolve and are confused that it's an evolve when it's really not. So in Reem's case, we can look at Reem and be like, all right, brother, you understood what it takes for success, right? So long-term success is only garnered by a comprehension of incremental growth. Otherwise, you'll never get it right. So him learning that, him studying the craft, him learning the appropriate manner of due diligence, right? So you don't just scan Wikipedia on your guest and then sit down and talk to your guest. Or you don't just ask two people about your guest. So maybe in the beginning, you start off doing, you know, due diligence before your guest comes on. But then you learn that you get shortened, or like I usually, you know, teach people that I counsel for, I consult for, like, yo, look, you have to have 5 questions that you stick in the back pocket. And I told Kev this when me and Kev first started interacting. Bro, take 5 questions, put them in your back pocket. The only time you ask any of those 5 questions is when you have a guest and that guest is either not responding the way you would like, or you done ran out of questions. Go to one of those questions, right? Now, 10, what are we at now, Kev? Year 12, maybe? 10, 12, right? Like now, it's like,
2: 15,
1: right? Now you're looking at due diligence on a guest that probably starts a week before the guest even comes on. Now you're looking at multiple sources. Now you're looking at putting ChatGPT to work in 3 or 4 other sources. You're looking at who they may have interviewed. You're going to that interview. You're watching how that interviewer interviewed them. Now all of a sudden due diligence went from this big to this big, but the end result is your product is looking pristine. And that's the incremental growth that others can look around and see from you. The only difference is, which would be my question, how many people have you had sort of like distance themselves because they're offended by your organic growth?
2: Ooh, damn. Shit. Oh, we went there. Yeah.
3: If I may coin Kev, I'm an artist,
1: and I'm sensitive.
3: No. You can sit back. We can go there. Listen, this is the room spray. I'm gonna say this. A lot of times, the way I work, to some, it felt like it was narcissistic of me, or it was arrogant of me. My thing to them is, okay, what would you want? You want me to do the eat, marry, kill nonsense with you? Okay, we're gonna eat, marry, kill. Or do you want me to add on to your brand to help it be presentable and marketable enough so that way you don't look silly and like a goofy out here? They'll tell you straight up. I'm not looking goofy out here. I refuse to. You know what I'm saying? Don't get me wrong. The animated, the antics and everything like that, okay, that's part of entertainment. Right. But as far as being goofy and being like in a lane where I'm going to play myself, or for that matter, ruin the opportunity to at least get some sponsorship or marketing, you're out your goddamn mind. I put too many years in this. That's a sacrifice. You're talking to somebody on this couch right here who, for their creativity, damn near tried to kill himself multiple times on all levels because the love I had for this game. Mm-hmm. You understand what I'm saying? So at the end of the day, yeah. Okay, if you want to feel away because I want to be professional, or for that matter, I want my craft, I want my brand, legacy, or whatever have you, to be withstanding, then I'm sorry. Then you just don't have to come to cuts. And I'm okay with that. See, that's another thing, too.
1: You can't come to cuts.
3: Huh?
1: You can't come to cuts.
3: No, true. But also, too, me, I had to mentally be prepared to take that. Okay, if they don't come on, all right, cool. Because sometimes, for what we do, right, you'll feel somewhat of a way. Like, damn. They didn't come here, but I do want to get to the engagement. I do want the numbers, but then you gotta think about the sacrifice. Okay, what are you willing to sacrifice? Are you willing to sacrifice longevity, or are you willing to sacrifice the moments? Me, I'll keep it a buck. I've, for a majority of my career in media, we're talking out of the 20, the last what, since 2012, like 14 years in media, I've sacrificed the moments. Why? Because longevity wise, okay, I could get a call like, okay, yo, Remo, okay, we got this person in town. We want you on the media list. Cool. I bet when I get there and do the media runs or whatever, okay, wherever they put me at the end of the day, you're going to remember Remo Morak. Why? Because you know what? He didn't play my clients. There's publicists that are out here. They could co-sign for me. They could never question about their clients that they brought to me or felt threatened or they had to do like a media damage control with.
1: Right.
3: Because at the end of the day, when you come to my platform, I don't do the sucker stuff. I don't need to do the sucker stuff. You know what I'm saying?
1: Right, right, right. So basically what you...
4: You shouldn't have to do that.
1: Right.
3: No, correct.
1: Basically what you're saying is that you set up, and this is a perfect learning moment for anyone who may be listening on any of the multiple platforms that 950 Lounge is on. Basically what you're saying is that you are at a point where you set yourself up so that people who come on have no easy out. They're not going to be able to come and be like, well, that ain't what I meant. Or he asked me this.
3: Right.
1: Or they have to come equally as prepared.
3: Yeah.
1: Right. And what you've come to grips with is there's going to be, when you take that lane, when you're a true interviewer, when you're a true, I know you don't like the term with yourself, but when you're a true journalist about the art of the interview and can comfortably, before I sound like rodeo, meld in, right? Before you meld in the entertainment, you're structuring your interviews or your real true conversations in such a manner that that's offensive to individuals who are shallow within their craft, and you become a blacklight and show the warts and the dirt and the unpreparedness of them. So therefore, I can't come sit with Remo because Remo's going to make the real me show up. And I'm not prepared
4: I'm
1: for what that may
4: you
1: do.
4: Said that you said the black light. I didn't know where the hell you was going.
3: No, I definitely knew where he was going with that. Yeah, by far.
4: Listen, we gotta go on this rap. But season 8 cuts.
3: Yes.
4: Where can people reach out and find the show at?
3: 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Also, too, hit me up. I mean, hit my team up. You know, RemoMorakBrand.info@gmail.com. And let's really just get to the conversation.
4: He's
3: let's
4: got
3: get
4: a
3: back
4: team,
3: to the point.
4: Man. I got an email. He got a team. He's got a team. My man, Remo Morak, again, continued success, my brother.
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1: Well, thank you for joining us.
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0: Come on.
1: You in the mix with my homeboy, DJ Mimo.
0: The last time you're gonna see a bad guy like this again.

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0: The progression of Fillmore Green. Man, you know when an artist is striving for the top, adding new elements to their craft. You could tell from his early body of work to his current material now. There's shifts in the flow. The growth is skyrocketing at this point. If you're now hopping onto the Fillmore Green wave, you're late, son. Catch up. It's your boy Prime Thompson.
1: Conductor. 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

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Just about the time that I'm coming out of jail, hopefully, I'll be coming out of your coma. 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

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Yeah. 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With those that I know their morals is high, and they value way more than money can buy. Nice try, wrong guy. I'm not the type that be ducking and hide. With my life in that man's hands, why he just decide? What is this trust to it? He know his love's you less likely to kill him. Probably this man ain't even write him in prison. Type of life that I'm living, I cut the bricks with quinine when I hit him. Still selling for the highs off of Midland. Pour a five of the Tristan. This beat giving me codeine vibes. 1,000 pills a day, remember when I sold bean pies. Don't want no smoke with us, we puffin' whole 3 5s and 1 backy. Pull up in a couple hotties, 1 tracky, 2 strikers, 4 choppers, 3 switches, 5 ladders. Where we grew up in Detroit, not even Black Lives Matter. In my streets, I'm like a Jedi, I'm a creature, you a rabbi. Preaching all these sermons, to whom it's concerning. Last time I stepped foot in church, it was a funeral service. 20 clip run out too quick, ain't mean to run out on purpose. 1 monkey, no stop the show, 1 clown, no shut on the circus. Big drugs for bigger thugs, we got bigger fish to fry. Streets keep greasing my palms, where it touching. I think it's safe to say I'm clutching. Never folded under pressure, put that on my mama Hutchins and my Gaga Maxi. Can't let these bodies snatch me. When I'm trapping on my block, it's like my block keep trying to trap me. Plug keep trying to tax me, but I'm tied in with the countertop. Turned up on 10,000 watts. What does your loyalty lie? I like your block, I like the 4th of July. And then jump down on 94 to the shot. Won't ever short the supply. Don't nothing beat a failure more than a try. Legend of Zelda with the scorpion eye. When the corners was dry, they tried to send in a decoy with a spy. Paid all this money for my lawyer to lie. I can sell pork to Allah. 200 rackies in a Porsche with Sanaa. But my rabbies from Detroit to Dubai. Niggas ain't horsing a fly. I make a change course if you try. My pinky ring worth like a quarter of pie. Give me the ultimate high. Catching a rust, selling waters that's dry. Now I'm so up that I can fall to the sky. Smart for you, what else? Big drugs for bigger thugs. We got bigger fish to fry.

0: The progression of Fillmore Green. Man, you know when an artist is striving for the top, adding new elements to their craft. 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The growth is skyrocketing at this point. 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It's your boy Prime Time.
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0: ass niggas that's doing this auto-tune shit, thinking this lyrical shit is easy.
1: Huh.
0: Welcome to Lyrical Easy.
1: Huh.
0: Patty Wax, 2P.
2: Hello.
0: Hello.
3: Yeah. Oom P, baby. Hattie Rax. We rather be real and get rejected than be fake and be accepted. We ain't nothing like you goofy ass niggas. Big Bronx energy. Sup? Report to you live from One World Studios, New York.

0: We gotta go! We gotta go!
1: Hello! Hello!
0: Hello! You know what rhymes with hello?
1: Go home!
0: We gotta go!

0: Yeah. Oh, Mad Rapper.
1: Yeah.
0: Trey Lee. Black Rob.
2: Papa.
0: Doc.
3: Well, all right. Hey.
0: Philly T. Lee. Brooklyn.

0: you be you. You
1: know what I'm saying? You know what I mean, Nash? I fashion myself a professional business minded, you know what I mean?
0: Let me be me, man, I'll let you be you, you.
1: It ain't come out my mouth that made my words, you know what I'm saying?
0: Me.
1: Give a fuck about what you

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1: It's your favorite guys, the VA4, taking over your mobile device.
2: Doing it big right now.

at you. 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Got reselling bundles, making house.

I pray they don't kick in my honeycomb. Can always call on me, but it ain't that for them. Your man's dropped the ball on you, and I hate that for him. Like if he only knew how much

Yo, this beat is so serious, man, I had to get this verse off real quick, you know what I mean? But listen, I'ma take you on a journey. And while I take you on this journey, I need y'all to understand something, man. Before you know where I'm going, you got to know where I've been. You dig me? What the hell y'all thought? That I was just gonna stop? That I'ma just fall back? Can't do that. For one, the flow is psycho. Number two, y'all dudes can't rap. Save all that. My turn. My time. Welcome to Trey's world. When folk debate the greatness I'm referred as most

LA bogus. And it supports my notion. People don't buy cause the music's soulless. They say I'm braggadocious. I say I'm poised and focused. Damn near 20 years and still I'm spitting that.

Fading. Fading. You see out here winning. It's 100 still in the trenches, man. Don't forget about that. This chess, man, we making boss moves. You can't be making cheap mistakes. Feel me? Remember that shit. Be careful, that's coming from a dude that

Yo, this beat is so serious, man, I had to get this verse off real quick, you know what I mean? But listen, I'ma take you on a journey. And while I take you on this journey, I need y'all to understand something, man. Before you know where I'm going, you got to know where I've been.

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Damn near 20 years and still I'm spitting that magnum opus.

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1: Are you not entertained?
0: Nothing like a Gladiator Maximus, but I used to drive a Nissan Maxima, living like a bachelor till I got trapped in a Charlotte's Web tarantula. 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I lie as worst enemy. So

0: In my shop, I'm the owner, not the manager. For pedal handlers, moving packs that look rectangular. For the average cross-examiner.
1: I want y'all to know, man, y'all officially on the map. You know what I'm saying? What we want y'all motherfuckers to do is just recognize the real hip-hop.
2: Keep it real with us. Bro.
1: Keep it real with the real ones.
2: Slow down.
1: Fuck them fake niggas.
2: Shit.
1: You know what I'm saying? We trapped in this jungle too, man, so don't ever think that we at the level to where we above y'all. We can never be above y'all, man. Fans only make celebrities, which y'all call us who we are, man. Because if motherfuckers would treat me like a regular person, I would never be thought of being a celebrity. You know what I'm saying? I want to walk around the streets myself or with a bunch of niggas and still get the same vibe. I don't want to be put on no pedestal like, oh my God, or whatever. You can get there too, man. Only if you try hard enough, man.
3: 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Shout it out, people. 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

trial by fire. There were no defending witnesses, no investigative procedures. All that remained was one thing, the solitary walk through the fire. The one who passed through the trial by fire was not merely someone fortunate enough to survive. He had become a living symbol of something beyond human comprehension.